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7: From the GBC newsroom at 7. The Chief Minister has described the Brexit vote as the worst act of political self-harm the United Kingdom has ever inflicted on itself. But Fabian Picardo is pleased with where Gibraltar has got to 10 years on, against all odds. Today marks 5 years since the abortion referendum. The campaign group Gibraltar for Yes calls it one of the most significant moments in Gibraltar's modern social and political history. On the 24th of June 2021, 63% voted yes to legalise abortion in certain circumstances, compared to 37% who voted no. And the GSD claims the new residency rules are likely to have an adverse effect on Britons seeking to relocate or invest in Gibraltar. Your weather, bright and sunny today, highs of 28. That's the latest. I'm Robin Shepherd-Kapoor.
8: BBC News with Chris Barrow. The US Senate has passed a resolution calling on President Trump to halt the war on Iran or seek congressional approval to continue it. In a rare rebuke for the president from members of his own party, four Republicans joined Democrats in the 50-48 vote. Mr. Trump said the Senate vote was poorly timed and meaningless. Here's our North America correspondent, David Willis.
9: As the war with Iran has dragged on, unease and discontent on the part of members of Donald Trump's Republican Party has grown, in line with opinion polls that have continued to show the conflict was proving deeply unpopular with the American people. The Senate vote marks the first time since the War Powers Act was passed back in 1973 that such a resolution has gained approval from both chambers of Congress, demanding the president either end the conflict with Iran or seek congressional approval to continue it.
8: The leader of North Korea, Kim Jong-un, has said that his country is equipping its navy with nuclear weapons. According to the state news agency, he made the remarks on Tuesday at a ceremony that marked a naval vessel's entry into active service. Kim Jong-un also revealed plans to expand the navy. Western Europe is bracing for a second day of severe heat, with red alerts issued in France, Italy and Spain. In Britain, the Met Office has issued a rare warning of a risk to life across southern England, the Midlands and parts of Wales. Here's Matt McGrath.
10: The first red warning for heat was issued in 2022 when temperatures exceeded 40 degrees in the UK for the first time. They may be close to such highs again this week, and the June record set 50 years ago looks almost certain to fall. The south of England and southeast Wales will bear the brunt, with more seasonal weather further north. The severe heat is causing growing disruption, with hundreds of schools in England and Wales closing or sending children home early. Network Rail is urging people in the worst-hit areas to travel only if absolutely necessary. Scientists say the UK just isn't built to cope with these types of extreme heat event, and the humidity building over the next couple of days will make it even harder to bear.
8: Matt McGrath with that report. The European Union Aviation Safety Agency has ordered urgent inspections of 16 Airbus A380 planes after cracks were found in a key wing component. The planes affected are operated by Emirates and Qantas. Here's Mette Zekrika.
0: EASA ordered the inspections after cracks appeared in a structural beam that runs along the wing and helps distribute the aerodynamic load during flight. They were identified during routine maintenance. 15 of the affected planes are operated by Emirates and one by Qantas. 5 of the Emirates planes must undergo inspections immediately before they're allowed to fly again, while the rest will be inspected later.
8: BBC News.
11: Good morning, happy Wednesday. Hope you're having a lovely start to your morning. Did you stay up for the England game last night? What did you think? We'll be chatting about that very shortly. Also, today's day of the year, all about pretty healthy activity. More on that. Right now it's 4 minutes past 7. Here's Benson Boone with Mr. Electric Blue.

0: Ed Sheeran, Castle on the Hill, Radio Gibraltar. It's Wednesday morning, the 24th of June. Hope you're having a good start to your morning. 11 minutes past 7. Looks like we're set for another warm one today. I mean, we're not going to start the show every morning in the summer because I guess that's going to become
1: it's going to become
0: the norm, really. But did you go for a dip in the end yesterday?
1: Did go for a dip in the end, yeah. Seems
0: how was it?
1: Lovely. I'm a bit bengal with the sea, but yesterday was nice.
0: Yeah,
1: like it has to be really kind of like really warm for me to be okay with it, you know.
0: With the temperature of the sea,
1: I'm just like in out.
0: It takes me a while to get in, actually. Yeah, no, same, actually. Takes me a while to get in. Another 28 degree afternoon expected today, which leads us perfectly to today because it's swimmer lap day, encouraging us to enter the pool or get into the sea, boosting your health, your mood, swim a lap, take it from there. If you're enjoying it, swim another. Proper all round activity, really good for your health and fitness. Swimming, tiring though, isn't it? When was the last time you went for a good swim?
1: Ooh, like a good swim, as in childless?
0: Yeah, it's kind of like, are you really? Like
1: yeah. A, you I just spend my days chasing the kids these days.
0: Fair enough.
1: Yeah.
0: Yeah.
1: That's basically me.
0: Hmm. Yeah, I've not gone for like a good boy and back
1: like
0: swim.
1: Geva, man.
0: No, it's been a while.
1: Actually, I lie. Yeah, no, last summer in El Quari, I thought I'd take the chance. Amy had the kids.
0: Yeah.
1: And so you go in the usual sort of like down the staircase into the sea in El Quari, and then you sort of swam around to the beach, which was maybe like a 10-minute swim.
0: That's pretty good.
1: Yeah.
0: It's not too bad.
1: Felt good, I tell you what. Came out of that feeling rejuvenated.
0: You're prepared for that mini triathlon then that we've set up for the 5 in 5, yeah. I haven't really done much swimming myself, but big shout out again to the 5 in 5 who did plenty last week across their 5 half Ironmans in 5 days, and plenty of the community as well joining them for those. And let us know if you're an avid swimmer yourself. It's a good time of year to get involved and start swimming. The closest I get to doing laps is kind of at the pool in the gym, which is only about, I don't know, 25 meters. Kind of go to one end, then I go to the other end, honestly, which is probably what, like 50 meters around about, and my arms are shattered.
1: Yeah.
0: Shattered.
1: I think it's very different, like, doing lengths in a pool as opposed to outdoor. I think I'm more inclined to do something outdoor. I just find it maybe a little bit repetitive, particularly in a 25-meter.
0: Yeah.
1: Up and down, up and down, up and down.
0: Yeah.
1: Shout out to my suegro, though. He was always a big fan of open water swimming. Has had to leave it in recent years, but actually very recently, got back into it. And there's a local group and stuff that they arrange their sort of their morning or their evening swims and stuff. So there's something out there for whoever does want to get involved.
0: Definitely. Good morning to Katia, who's been in touch, saying she decided to go for a dip at 9:30 in the evening last night, which is a
1: beautiful.
0: Great time. Why not?
1: Beautiful.
0: Right before, go for a dip and then watch the...
1: Once the crowds have dispersed.
0: Yeah, exactly.
1: Yeah, man.
0: 7:15. Right now, here's Joel Corry and MNEK.

0: Ross.
1: Joel Corry, M&EK, Head and Heart, Radio Gibraltar. It's Wednesday morning, 17 minutes past 7. And a big happy birthday if you're celebrating today. You share your birthday with the little genius that is...
0: Argentina attack. Here's Almada on the move for the world champions. Now Medina. Pulled back here. Let's see. Messi! History in Dallas! 40 years to the day since Diego Maradona scored the hand of God. Lionel Messi scores the goal to make him the World Cup's all-time leading scorer.
1: Yeah, just 2 days ago, making history at the World Cup, confirming himself as the top scorer in World Cup history.
2: He's quite good at football.
1: He is, isn't he, Lionel Messi? GOAT confirmed, then?
2: GOAT confirmed.
1: GOAT confirmed. Guess how old he is today? I mean, he can't... This, excuse the pun, is an open goal, isn't it?
2: It's a tap-in. 39.
1: There we go, 39, Lionel Messi today, yes. I've got to be honest, I wasn't sure what to expect from him in this World Cup. I know he's been banging them in and getting assists galore in the MLS, but obviously it's difficult to know what standard he's at in that league.
2: I think a lot of people would have been... I mean, personally, I feel daft saying this now, but when it started, 2 weeks ago, I doubted whether he could do it. I thought, is this team going to be carrying him now? Of course, God's status, they can't leave him out. A little bit like Ronaldo with Portugal. But goodness me, what, 5 goals in 2 games?
1: Yeah, certainly wasn't expecting 5 goals in 2 games. It's been brilliant. I mean, top scorer in his own right, outright in this World Cup so far. Do Argentina have a chance of retaining their trophy then? They won 4 years ago?
2: Okay, whilst he's playing like that, I suppose they do.
1: I guess everyone's got a fighting chance at the moment.
2: They're pretty solid as well, so...
1: Yeah. They do have a pretty a sneakily good defence, don't they, Argentina?
2: Well, sneakily, okay. They're a nasty side. They're players you do not want to play against. Mm. Really nasty. And then you chuck in the GOAT.
1: Yeah.
2: And suddenly you've got a recipe for success. Well, whether go on to win, I don't know. I think I expected them to underachieve at the start of this tournament, but it looks like they won't.
1: Well, they still might. I mean, once we get to the last 32, last 16, anything can happen, I guess, there. But yeah, Lionel Messi, 39 today. Happy birthday to him. He's having a pretty good birthday, I think, in terms of what he's doing in this World Cup so far. It'll be interesting, I think, on the Argentina manager. I say interesting, I think most of us are... Well, I'd say one is more likely than the other in terms of they still have, the on paper, the easiest team in their group to go. They've already qualified as first. Do you let Lionel Messi maybe grab another couple of goals more to add to his record, or do you benefit the team by giving him a rest in that game?
2: Good,
1: I think
2: one.
1: They'll probably give him a rest.
2: Maybe bring him on for the last half hour.
1: Maybe. We'll see that one in a few days' time. Celebrating his 79th birthday today, musician and songwriter, co-founder, leader. Really? Well, one of the leaders anyway, certainly. Of this band right here. Mick Fleetwood is 79.
2: Oh, wow.
1: Yep.
2: Legend.
1: Happy birthday to him.
2: GOAT not confirmed, but still a legend.
1: Hope you enjoy this one. Fleetwood Mac, it's Dreams.

0: Yeah, Mick Fleetwood's 79th birthday today. Fleetwood Mac, it's Dreams on Radio Gibraltar. It's a Wednesday morning, 25 past 7 right now. Bit of a World Cup recap the last 24 hours or so. I imagine many would have stayed up a little bit later, maybe a little bit past their bedtime to watch England versus Ghana. Feeling a little bit, just a little bit more tired than usual this morning as a result. It feels like I didn't stay up for much. It wasn't the most entertaining of matches. We did say Carlos Quiroz, a tactical technician. I think we saw that in terms of Ghana's defensive performance. They didn't hold up. They didn't let up for 90 minutes or 96 minutes or whatever, plus injury time. It was just a real disciplined performance in terms of defensive positioning. And
1: aquí quedamos.
0: Yeah, exactly.
1: Like, almost parked the bus. And then at the end, they have that penalty show. And you
0: know, yeah. England just couldn't break them
1: honestly,
0: down.
1: Honestly, you've seen those. I mean,
0: yeah, you've seen them given.
1: It was really untidy from the defender.
0: Yeah, it feels. I don't know. It feels to me like referees are letting more slide in this World Cup than you would know.
1: Yes.
0: The threshold seems to be higher.
1: Which overall, I'm really happy about. Although I don't think the referee had a great game last night.
0: Mm. But yeah, let us know what you think. 0-0 in the end, England versus Ghana. I mean, yeah, it's not the end of the world at all. We've seen Spain struggle against Cape Verde in their first match. We saw Portugal struggle against DR Congo in their first match. So sometimes this happens. I mean, look, it's you'd be expecting, I suppose, even though Ghana defended really well, you need to show that little bit of quality, I suppose, maybe the final third that England just didn't show last night.
1: But last night was a game for Cole Palmer.
0: Yeah, potentially.
1: Just to come on and unlock that really sturdy, really sturdy bandeau, you know? Like,
0: yeah.
1: But we just didn't have it. But I want to look at a draw, not the end of the world. Move on.
0: Katia's been in touch. She says, England, no Ghana. Yeah, I see what you did there. Thanks. Nice.
1: Hey, shout out to Gibraltar last night in basketball.
0: In the basketball, yeah amazing.
1: Did very well. They beat San Marino. Flying start in the FIBA sort of European Championships for small countries.
0: Yeah.
1: So, yeah, like I say, just a dream start for the hosts down at the Turf Centurion Hall. They take on Malta this evening. So best of luck to the lads.
0: Yeah, huge good luck. We'll be speaking about that a little more, a little bit later on the show. Also mentioned too, Cristiano Ronaldo becomes the second oldest goal scorer ever in World Cup history. Well, the oldest goal scorer of a brace ever in World Cup history as well. Considering he scored two last night against Uzbekistan. He becomes Portugal's all-time leading goal scorer in World Cup history as a result, overtaking Eusebio. Do you want to hazard it? This is difficult, but do you want to hazard a guess who the oldest goal scorer in World Cup history is? A year older than Ronaldo.
1: Shall we go someone like Puskas?
0: Scored in the 1994 World Cup versus Russia. The Cameroonian legend that is Roger Miller, who's 42 years and 39 days.
1: Interesting.
0: When he scored there. 28 minutes past 7, right now, new one from Bella Kay.

0: Yeah, it's a new one, Bella Kay. It's Stop. It's Radio Gibraltar on a Wednesday morning. By the way, one more record that Cristiano Ronaldo broke last night by scoring those goals against Uzbekistan. Thank you, for Katia, for reminding me of this. Which this is pretty impressive, actually. First player to score in six different World Cups.
1: Oh my goodness, really?
0: Yeah.
1: Six different
0: yeah.
1: World Cups.
0: That is something. Do get in touch with some of your quotes, as usual on a Wednesday, focusing on someone, something for today's quote of the day. And I saw this caught my eye. And this man, he was an absolute legend, actually. Anthony Bourdain, the celebrity chef. He would have celebrated his birthday tomorrow. Some incredible food travel shows, incredible documentaries he's been in. He's got a really good book, actually. Anthony Bourdain, Parts Unknown. That was brilliant, wasn't it? And I tell you what, he's got some incredible quotes in his repertoire as well. So let's focus on some of those this morning. Anthony Bourdain's greatest quotes down the years. Do get in touch. 200-66-200, studio at radiogibraltar.gi to get involved. Right now, just gone 7:30, and here's the latest.
2: The Chief Minister has described the Brexit vote as the worst act of political self-harm the United Kingdom has ever inflicted on itself. But Fabian Picardo is pleased with where Gibraltar has got to 10 years on, against all odds. He says if the UK ever wanted to rejoin the EU, the ROC could be in a position of having to evaluate what would work best for it. Today marks 5 years since the abortion referendum. The campaign group Gibraltar for Yes calls it one of the most significant moments in Gibraltar's modern social and political history. On the 24th of June 2021, 62.9% voted yes to legalize abortion in certain circumstances, compared to 37.1% who voted no. And the GSD claims the new residency rules are likely to have an adverse effect on Britons seeking to relocate or invest in Gibraltar. Instead, it believes it will push residency for new jobs, job creation and spending to Spain.
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2: Apart from a switch in winds, very similar to yesterday. Bright, sunny, very warm indeed. Switching to westerly later with highs of 28, currently 21 degrees.
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0: Teddy Swims. It's Lose Control. It's 22 minutes to 8. And right now we're talking about something which, I mean, I would describe as rather inconspicuous this side of the world, which is a bigger deal somewhere else in the world. And we're going to Singapore for this one, for today's Fact of the Day. Not talking about chewing gum, by the way, which, as we've heard before, is illegal in Singapore in an attempt to avoid the remnants. Now, essentially appearing everywhere all over the floor.
1: Yeah.
0: You've probably heard that one. But did you know, also illegal in Singapore, is using someone else's Wi-Fi, connecting to someone else's Wi-Fi, and you can really pay the price for it too. The offender can be fined a whopping sum of $10,000 or could be in prison for up to 3 years.
1: Goodness me.
0: I know, it's big. The first person to be charged for this was back in 2006, a 17-year-old who tapped into his neighbor's Wi-Fi without their permission. He was convicted, was sentenced to 80 hours of community service, fined $5,000, and was also given a curfew, was forced to stay indoors from the hours of 10 p.m. to 6 a.m. for 9 months.
1: I won't ask what a 17-year-old was nicking Wi-Fi for, but that just seems so OTT. Goodness me.
0: It does a little bit, doesn't it? It's under...
1: The community service... Okay, I can get on board with that. But also prison time now.
0: No. 80 hours of community service, fined $5,000 and a curfew.
1: Okay, yeah.
0: For 9 months.
1: A curfew, though.
0: Yeah.
1: Well, he won't do it again.
0: No, that's for sure. It's under Singapore's Computer Misuse Act, connecting to or using someone else's wireless network without their explicit permission is considered unauthorized access and treated as hacking. And those are some of the penalties involved. Have you ever tried logging into someone else's Wi-Fi without their permission?
1: Not knowingly, but like, you know, when you're in like, say you're on holiday, yeah, you're at a hotel or whatever, and you're just searching for the correct Wi-Fi, and then everybody in the vicinity, all their Wi-Fi start popping up, and it's like, oh, George One's Wi-Fi or Penelope 3's Wi-Fi, yeah, kind of thing. And it's like, oh, that person must be called Penelope, kind of thing. Mm. And you do feel slightly nosy, but no, not actually used. So again, it's just... I suppose it is wrong, but it just feels kind of heavy-handed. Mm.
0: I think, I mean, these days as well, 99.9% of Wi-Fi are passwords protected. No, anyway,
1: that's what I was going to say. So is it the case that a lot of people's Wi-Fis are just wide open?
0: Well, maybe at the time. I don't know. This was back in 2006 when this first happened. I'm not sure how frequent it would happen these days. But yeah, if you try to, like you say, when you go to a holiday, whatever, and you try to log into someone else's Wi-Fi,
1: yeah,
0: then normally it'll be password protected. You might try it once. Maybe, shall we try QWERTY 123 or something like that? But no, it's gonna take an age to guess the potential password. But it's good to know if you ever do travel to Singapore and you are in a hotel or something that doesn't have Wi-Fi and you try and use your neighbor's Wi-Fi or something.
1: Yeah.
0: Don't do it. Those community service hours won't come in handy on a holiday, that's for sure. It's 18 minutes to 8 right now. Hey, he's coming to Jib, isn't he? It's James Morrison.

0: Good morning to Jenny. Big fan of that one. James Morrison with Wonderful World on Radio Gibraltar. And he'll be singing that live on the rock in just a matter of months' time after it was announced yesterday that Summer Sessions, the Gibraltar Music Festival at the Europa Sports Arena, is going to be here between the 3rd and the 5th of September. Tickets out today, by the way. Tickets released today at midday on buytickets.gi if you want to get your hands on those. James Morrison, one of the headliners for the first day, Thursday the 3rd of September, which should be good. I do like James Morrison. He's got a good couple of songs.
1: I think he's going to be one of them who has more recognizable songs than people first give credit for. Really excited. My only thing is that it's a summer music festival, like on the Mediterranean in September, and it's being done indoors. Like, that's the only thing that's like half bugging me. I don't know if there's things with like sort of noise pollution and stuff. Maybe that was a consideration, but it will be indoors predominantly. No,
0: I believe so. Yeah, I believe so. They were chatting about it on Gibraltar today, yesterday. I imagine there must have been a reason for that. I'm not entirely sure, to be honest. Also, Mel and Diesel. You can't get enough of Mel and Diesel, can you? They're back. They're also on the Thursday. We've got Sofia Lispector, Rosario on the Friday, Billy Ocean, 10cc. Adrian Pisarello on the Saturday. Also, the Jesse Tree are going to be performing on the Friday. Nikolai Celestia on day one as well. It's looking like a good lineup. Who are you most looking forward to seeing? Are you going to be getting yourself some tickets when they're released a little later today on buytickets.gi? Right now, it's 13 minutes to 8. Here's Ellie Goulding. We'll be chatting a little bit about Anthony Bourdain very shortly. Do get in touch with some of your favourite of his quotes. He's the focus for this morning's quote of the day, which is coming up in the next couple of minutes.

0: Ellie Goulding with Starry Eyed. It's 10 to 8.
1: Quote of the day.
0: Quote of the day time. Yeah, I was looking around and I saw that it would have been Anthony Bourdain's birthday tomorrow. Gone far too soon, sadly. Did so many. I mean, he just had a great mantra on life, great outlook on life, and he did so many incredible, like, he combined food and travel and those documentaries and those shows and the books he wrote and that kind of thing. It's just brilliant.
2: I have heard a lot about his book.
0: Yeah. I still haven't read it, I've got to be honest, but I was speaking to someone yesterday about it, and they said it's one of the best books that they've
2: proper
0: ever read.
2: Colourful character,
0: yeah,
2: there,
0: yeah,
2: no?
0: Big time. Good morning, Susanna, getting in touch with a couple of quotes. You learn a lot about someone when you share a meal together,
2: mm-hmm.
0: which is very true. You sit down, you share a meal with someone, you learn a lot about them, you learn a lot about the intricacies and things like that.
2: It is the quintessential setting for a date, isn't
0: yeah,
2: it?
0: Exactly, yeah. Also Anthony Bourdain, who once said, "I'm not afraid to look like an idiot." Words I think we both live by. He also once said, get this, I'm sure plenty would agree with this, sometimes the greatest meals on holiday are the ones you find when plan A falls through.
2: Yes. Yes. Good one.
0: Yeah, that is good. So when you're on holiday and maybe you go, I don't know, you're looking for a reservation somewhere, you go somewhere like, oh no, we're all booked up. Actually, we're going to have to find something ourselves. And all of a sudden, you find this quaint little place.
2: Yes. And I feel quite strongly about that. Yeah. You know why? Because for me, food with any experience, Vale, any pleasurable experience, but particularly food, so much has to do with anticipation and expectations. And so you go into plan A with high expectations, that falls through. And then plan B, naturally, because it's kind of like you're in half panic mode, your expectations aren't quite so high.
0: That's true, yeah.
2: So I fully agree with that one. He said this as well, garlic is divine. If you're too lazy to peel fresh, you do not deserve to eat garlic.
0: good one. Anthony Bourdain, so many great quotes in his repertoire. I'll leave you with this one. Though I've spent half my life watching people, guiding them, trying to anticipate their moods, motivations and actions, running from them, manipulating and being manipulated by them, they remain a mystery to me. People confuse me. Food doesn't. I just know what I see and I understand it. It makes perfect sense.

0: Calvin Harris, Rag and Bone Man, Lovers in a Past Life. It's 5 to 8.
1: GMF returns in September with summer sessions. That's the headline of today's Gibraltar Chronicle. As we were just discussing a few moments ago, the event will take place on September the 3rd, 4th and 5th with James Morrison, Rosario and Billy Ocean headlining the international stage on each respective day. Tickets available as from midday today. Elsewhere, new residency policy rules could hamper economy, according to the GSD. 10 years after Brexit, Gibraltar prepares for a new chapter. That's the title of an opinion piece by editor Brian Reyes. And hats off to Gibraltar's up-and-coming horse rider, Stella McComb. She's doing absolutely brilliantly, going from strength to strength. And she's just been selected for Team GB for next month's European Championships in the Czech Republic. So Stella doing brilliantly.
0: Yep, that is fantastic news. Huge well done to her. Right now, this morning's Pulse Reflection with Christopher Cortez.
2: Good morning. Happy Feast of St. John the Baptist. There are a few saints who can say they have more than one feast day, and St. John the Baptist is one of them. This must mean that he's a pretty big deal. In fact, Jesus said in Matthew 11 that among those born of women, there has arisen no one greater than John the Baptist. And while in the very next line, Jesus reminds us that the least of the kingdom of heaven is greater than John, it is still high praise. In context, and using the spousal language that refers to Jesus as the bridegroom of the church, many theologians consider St. John to be Jesus's best man. I've had the honor of being best man to some of my closest and bestest friends. However, being called best doesn't make the job very glamorous. For those of you who have also been best men at a friend's wedding, it involves running around, doing errands and preparing things for the bridegroom. Then, in the ceremony itself, you get a good seat in church, but again, you become the bridegroom's personal assistant and support. Finally, at the banquet, you may sit at the head table, but again, you spend most of the time serving the best man and the wedding party. With that in mind, St. John's role in Jesus' ministry prepared the way for the bridegroom and helped the wedding guests get ready for the main event. Nevertheless, St. John is honored with two saints' days, one for his birth, the other for his martyrdom. Today, the 24th, we celebrate his birthday, which also helps determine when Jesus was born. Therefore, in some ways, this very day, John is still pointing towards the bridegroom, Jesus, as we remember that only 6 months until Christmas. Will you join me today in recording St. John's words? Repent, for the kingdom of heaven is at hand. Have a great day, everyone.
0: Christopher Cortez with this morning's Pause for Reflection. I hope you're having a lovely start to your Wednesday. It's at 8:02.
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3: From the GBC newsroom at 8. The Chief Minister says if the UK ever wanted to rejoin the EU, Gibraltar could be in a position of having to evaluate what would work best for it. Speaking on the 10th anniversary of the Brexit vote, Fabian Picardo described it as the worst act of political self-harm the UK has ever inflicted on itself. 5 years ago today, almost 63% of Gibraltarians voted to legalise abortions in certain circumstances. The Gibraltar for Yes campaign group has reflected back on the result, calling it one of the most significant moments in Gibraltar's modern social and political history. And the Gibraltar Music Festival is back. A new summer sessions format will see three evening concerts this national week from the 3rd to the 5th of September. Your weather, bright and sunny today, highs of 28. That's the latest. I'm Robin Shepherd-Caburro.
4: BBC News with Emily Thomas. The US Senate has passed a resolution calling on President Trump to halt the war on Iran or seek congressional approval to continue it. In a rare rebuke for the president from members of his own party, four Republicans joined Democrats in the 50-48 vote. Here's our North America correspondent, David Willis.
5: The US Constitution grants Congress alone the right to declare war, yet lawmakers have been sidelined since the conflict began, and concern has grown over rising fuel prices resulting from Iran's blockade of the Strait of Hormuz. The White House dismissed the Senate vote as non-binding, but it may put pressure on Mr. Trump to avoid a return to hostilities, something he has suggested might happen if the current negotiations with Iran falter.
4: Russia's proxy governor of the city of Sevastopol in occupied Crimea has said Ukrainian attacks on energy infrastructure has left it without power. Mikhail Rzhevazhayev urged residents not to panic, saying engineers were doing everything possible to restore supplies. Danny Eberhard reports.
6: Ukrainian attacks on occupied Crimea have targeted everything from Russian military facilities to bridges and trains. Reports suggest this latest attack was on a power plant in Simferopol. Residents on the peninsula are facing serious fuel restrictions. And in Russia itself, more regions have put restrictions on buying petrol and diesel. Ukrainian strikes on Russian oil refineries are having an effect. But Russian officials do not mention these, instead talking about what they call artificial fuel shortages, linked in effect to panic buying.
4: Western Europe is bracing for another day of severe heat, with red alerts issued in France, Italy and Spain. In Britain, the Met Office has issued a rare warning of a risk to life across southern England, the Midlands and parts of Wales. Here's our climate reporter, Esme Stallard.
7: People are probably thinking we seem to be getting more of these heat waves. You are absolutely correct. Within the 20th century, we didn't get heat waves above 35 degrees very rarely. We've had six of those in the last 10 years. We are getting more of them, and that unfortunately is a result of climate change. I think events like this do remind people about how climate change is affecting our everyday lives. In fact, we actually have the progress report from the UK's climate advisors coming out today. But what they said in this report is that they are urging governments to continue to take action on emissions, and they say heat waves like this are the result of failing to take that action.
4: The leader of North Korea, Kim Jong-un, has said his country is equipping its navy with nuclear weapons. According to North Korea's state news agency, he made the remarks on Tuesday at a ceremony that marked a naval vessel's entry into active service. This is the world news from the BBC.
3: Good morning and hope you're having a great start to your Wednesday. 4 minutes past eight. It's Stefan and Robin with you on The Breakfast Show. Still to come, we've got a sports-based brain teaser coming up. We'll be chatting to the very impressive Akisha Ferrell on the show very shortly too. Right now, here's Milky and Mallgrave with Just The Way You Are.

0: Milky and Mall Grab, just the way you are on Radio Gibraltar. 7 minutes past eight, Wednesday morning. A short while ago, for our quote of the day, we were talking about some of the great Anthony Bourdain quotes down the years. And one of the ones that you mentioned, Susanna got in touch mentioning it, you learn a lot about someone when you share a meal together. And that brings me to this, because this is something completely innocuous, using as a bit of content on the radio now. Big shout out to Julian, because he's the one that spotted this, and he said, you should talk about this on the radio and see what people think. So we were having like a big friend's dinner the other day, and I ordered a plate of pasta, right? And I was twirling my spaghetti, as you do. Happy as Larry. And then he noticed something. He says, Stefan, you twirl your spaghetti anti-clockwise. And I thought, I've never even considered whether I twirl my spaghetti clockwise or anti-clockwise. I didn't know that was a thing. I thought it was just absolute sociopath.
1: Anti-clockwise.
0: And then I started looking and stuff online after you told me this. And I realized that this was quite peculiar, especially for right-handed people. Right-handed people tend to twirl their spaghetti clockwise. Yeah.
1: Well, I'll be honest, I've never thought about it. But
0: I've never thought about it before,
1: I'm just sort of doing the motion. And anti-clockwise is just mad.
0: I've always twirled it anti-clockwise.
1: Always.
0: The chico. Yeah. Always twirled it with my right hand, anti-clockwise, holding the fork with my right hand.
1: When you boil pasta, do you snap the sticks in half before boiling them, or do you put them in full?
0: No, snap them in half.
1: Snap them in half. Yeah.
0: Also, another one. Do you use a spoon when you twirl spaghetti, or do you just use the fork?
1: I just fork it.
0: Yeah, I just fork it as well. Clockwise.
1: I mean, I've got a feeling you'd be in the minority here, dude.
0: Yeah, no, I'm happy enough to admit that. So we put it to a poll on Instagram, GBC_RadioGibraltar. The great spaghetti debate of 2026. Which way do you twirl your spaghetti, clockwise or anti-clockwise? So, get in touch over there and let us know what you think about that. So far, it's early days, just done in the last couple of minutes. So far, everyone's going for clockwise so far. It seems anti-clockwise is more a left-handed thing. So if you are left-handed yourself, let us know if maybe you're an anti-clockwise kind of person.
1: I see. Okay. Yeah. So it's not just the mirror image for lefties.
0: See, that's what I'm reading anyway. But I guess everyone's different. I mean, I've always done it anti-clockwise.
1: We should get an Italian on.
0: Yeah, we should. Anyway, just thought I'd bring that up. Big shout out to Julian, who noticed that. I've never even thought about that my whole life, but see what you think.

0: Man I Need. It's Radio Gibraltar this Wednesday morning. It's 13 minutes past 8.
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2: Street cleaning this morning at Mid Harbours Estate and North Mole Road. Down at the airport, four flights due in today. The first of those, the EasyJet from Manchester. No cruise liners in port today. And down at the border, if you're crossing into Spain, a good time to be doing so. No queue at present.
0: Right now we are chatting to Akisha Ferrell on the show this Wednesday morning. Very impressive, got big plans, she's achieving so much. And it seems never a dull moment in her life, that's for sure, because there's all sorts going on. Good morning, Akisha.
2: Hi, Akisha.
3: Good morning, how are you?
0: Very well, thank you very much. How are you doing?
3: I'm doing well, thank you.
0: Good to hear. And yeah, like I said, pretty much never a dull moment. Now, Akisha, tell us a little bit more about all the stuff that's going on and all your seizing of the day, essentially.
3: Well, I'm a law student. I'm about to graduate now in July. I did law with criminology. I'm an athlete. I do rugby, modeling, football. I'm on the route to become the first MMA fighter. I do a little bit of everything.
2: Akisha, so I mean, it doesn't take a huge scroll through your Instagram page to see how much you do. You're very busy, obviously multi-talented as well. But what first caught my eye was your 5K runs. No, your sort of your mass movements. They're called mass movement. Your 5K runs. Tell us how that began and how sort of. Badly, is it fair to say that the very first run went? I mean, it's improved massively since.
3: Yes, most definitely. So the first run that I did, absolutely nobody came, which was quite demotivating, but I didn't let it stop me at all, because at the end of the day, it's not about how many show up, it's about just showing up for yourself anyways. And since then, we've had people. Some days we have one, some days we have five. It's just, it depends on everybody. But essentially, mass movement is a global community that uses movement to create positive change. And the way I thought about it, the name, mass movement, mass, more. So I just want a community, because Gibraltar, we have a good one. It's just, we need to get people out of the house. We need to get people doing something that they don't usually do. Rather than, the idea stems from, rather than going out and partying, obviously you can do that, but why not wake up and do something good? Like, why not wake up early and move all together? Because it's strength and unity.
0: Yeah.
2: You feel strongly about it, I can hear in the tone of your voice.
3: Yes, because it's essentially, that's what's helped me. Movement, training, anything. And I do understand that people have struggled, like certain obstacles, maybe financially, maybe other, maybe you kind of do sports, anything. So what I've tried to do is I've tried to eliminate any obstacle that can possibly come in sports. So all my events are free, which could be a burden to collaborate with people.
2: Yeah. Are these 5K runs, are they weekly?
3: Yes, it's every Saturday, unless I do something else. So I've done a run, I've done a kickboxing seminar, and I'm looking to collaborate with other people also. So it's just anything, including movement, 5K runs, any sports, anything.
0: Right. Well, where did the passion for MMA and combat sports in particular come from?
3: So it came from my brother, because he's an MMA fighter. So that's all I've ever known. And I feel like when you're around that, you can be the next one. And so he's broken down all the barriers, everything that was put in front of him. If he can do it, why can't I? And so he's essentially just paved the path for me.
0: Nice. And how's that going? You said at the start you might become like Gibraltar's first fully-fledged MMA fighter?
3: Yes, the first female fighter from Gibraltar.
0: Yeah.
3: So no one's ever done it before, obviously, but it's something that I'm passionate about, because I've always done it, and I feel like this is my moment to shine. This is my moment to actually fully immerse myself into this sport. Because I've always been so busy, and I've always, like I said, distributed myself into many sports and different things. I feel like now is the perfect time for me to focus on this. because I'm about to graduate, so I have a lot of time now.
0: You say you have a lot of time. You say you're about to graduate. You do combat sports. You said also football and rugby. There's modelling thrown in There's this 5K run that you organised. I think the social media, the running of the social media page and the movement and going out and interviewing people yourself and all that. It seems like you're finding more hours in a day than there is. I need to know how you do that.
3: I'm trying. It's all about time management, which I'm not the best at. I'm not going to lie. But I do have a good support system, and I feel like it's how you use your days at the end of the day. What do you want to do? Obviously, this is something that I'm passionate about, so I'm trying to figure out life. I don't have it all sorted, not at all. Yes, I might do a lot of things, but it doesn't mean I know where I'm going to be in 5 years. So I'm just trying to figure it out as I go.
2: Yeah, law and criminology sounds very impressive for one, but also stressful, time-consuming, intense, and I think that's where sports comes into it. No, it just, without fail, just resets the brain every time.
3: Yeah, most definitely. I would say any degree is stressful. Law is a lot of reading, I would imagine, but yes, it's definitely, it's my mental reset. So there's many reasons that I would do sports. It's a stress relief, it gives me confidence, but more than anything, it's discipline. So that keeps me grounded.
0: Tell us more about the interviews you've been doing. Am I right? Is there another social media channel for this? I know you've gone about to even New York, no? And you've been doing interviews.
3: Yeah, that's correct. So wherever I go, wherever I travel to, I interview people from all over the world. I've interviewed Paddy the Badgie, which is a UFC fighter, a very well-known one also. And essentially the whole point of this is on my social media, as in Akisha.Ferrell on Instagram and TikTok and everywhere. But the whole point of this is to interview people that have, one, either made it in life, or two, that can just give you advice. So you don't have to be famous, you don't have to be an influencer. I interview people just on the street as well, people that are not well known. It's not about having a status. It's just about learning from every individual, because at the end of the day, you can learn something new from every person, because we all come from different walks of life. So it's just about hearing their story, hearing their advice. So I'm 20 years old. So if you were 20, what would you do? You know? And it's about everyone listening. What could they take from that? Maybe you can inspire them. So that's the whole point of that.
2: What would 20-year-old Akisha Ferrell tell 10-year-old Akisha Ferrell?
3: To keep going. Don't worry about anything, that it will all work out. Just put your mind into put your mind into something and keep going. It doesn't matter. Even if it looks impossible, nothing is impossible. You just haven't started doing it yet.
0: Nice.
2: I suppose that was a bad question, because 10-year-old anyone isn't really worrying about it. At 10 years old, you're just like, ooh, shiny red bull. You know what I mean? Like, that's about it.
3: Just having fun at 10.
2: But yeah, I get the concept.
3: Yeah.
0: Akisha.Ferrell, then, your social media platforms, if anyone wants to follow, it sounds like it would be a motivational tool for many.
3: Yeah, that's correct. You get a bit of everything. So one day you might get modelling, you might get me in New York, the next day you might get an interview. It's full of surprises. So definitely check it out if it's something you're interested in.
0: And one day on The Breakfast Show is with Stefan and Robin. Why not? Yep. It's been good fun, Akisha. Fantastic. You're doing incredibly well, and keep on going. As we said before, there's a bit of modelling thrown in there, combat sports, football, rugby, maybe a difficult one, and maybe you wouldn't want to tie your mask to any of these in particular, but what would be your favourite out of all the sports or all the things that you do?
3: Ooh, it's definitely different, because there's different disciplines at the end of the day. I love them all in their own way. If that helps.
2: No, that does not help. We're gonna need a concrete answer. I'm sorry, Akisha. We're not letting you go.
3: I tried. I'm not too sure. I don't know. I would say fighting, or I really like rugby, but I really like football, so yeah, I can't do that. I can't do it.
2: Also running.
0: All of them.
3: Yeah, basically.
0: Nice one, Akisha. Great to speak to you this morning. Well, by the way, what's your go-to move? As you can probably tell, I'm not an expert. Maybe my terminology is right, but when it comes to combat sports, have you got like a move that when you're in the ring with someone, that you is your strongest move, perhaps?
3: Yeah, one of not my strongest, but I'm a bit of like an entertainer, like a showgirl.
0: Oh, yeah?
3: I like to have fun in the ring at the end of the day. So I do, at every fight, you will see a little Superman punch, which is is quite entertaining because you don't expect it. And it's like a jump as well. So maybe that and a knee or a high kick. So yeah, I'm pretty known for my knees.
0: Your knees, your high kicks and your Superman punches. I don't think we'll be getting in the ring with you anytime soon, Akisha. Thank you so much.
3: Thank you for having me.
0: Have a great day.
2: Benga.
3: You too. It's been a pleasure.
0: It's the pleasure's all ours. Akisha Ferrell on The Breakfast Show this Wednesday morning. Very impressive, isn't she? Yeah, Akisha.Ferrell, if you want to follow her, as we mentioned there, as she mentioned herself. Yeah,
2: you have a Superman
0: very
2: punched anyone?
0: Motivational. No, I can't say I have.
2: No.
0: I can't. I'll stick to talking about my twirling spaghetti. Thank you very much. David's been in touch saying clockwise, talking about his twirling of spaghetti.
2: But is he right or left-handed?
0: Where he says even if he uses his left hand, he's always clockwise.
2: What do you mean, even if he uses, what, you're just switching it up, eating spaghetti?
0: Why not, I suppose?
2: Onto your weak hand, because why not?
0: Yeah, well, no, if you use a fork and a spoon, I guess you use your left hand, don't you, even if you're right-handed? If you're eating spaghetti...
2: If you're eating spaghetti as a right-hander, the fork is in the right hand. The spoon is just the support act. You just gotta,
0: really?
2: Yeah.
0: No, with me, the fork goes to the left hand. If I'm eating spaghetti with a fork and spoon, the fork goes to the left hand and the spoon is on the right hand.
2: What? And then you literally spoon the spaghetti into your mouth?
0: No. I use the spoon to help me twirl it, and I use my left hand. My left hand isn't that weak, Robin. I don't know about your left hand.
2: No, but it's the right hand is much sturdier, much stronger. So you'd twirl the spaghetti with your right hand, with your left hand, as in hand holding spoon, just supporting it from below, just cupping it.
0: Mm.
2: Then you spin, and in it goes on the fork.
0: No,
2: as opposed to spooning not, in a
0: I don't spoon it in. No, I don't spoon it in. That's what I just told you. I use my left hand. I use my right hand with the spoon.
2: Go on, do it. Demonstrate.
0: Okay, the spoon with the right hand.
2: Yeah.
0: The left hand twirls the spaghetti.
2: Okay.
0: Using the spoon, and then as a result of the spoon being used, the twirl is a lot more complete on the fork.
2: Go on, then.
0: And I use my left hand to put it into my mouth.
2: But demonstrate that bit too.
0: No, I think we'll leave it there. That's interesting to hear. That would be another interesting debate on that. If you're bringing a spoon into the mix, do you change from your right to your left or not? Anyway, all sorts of intriguing conversation on the breakfast. Yeah, this is quite a.
2: Okay, I've never really thought about it before. But
0: I thought that was the thing. I thought everyone did that. They'd move from their right hand to their left hand if they were using a spoon.
2: No.
0: Maybe it's just me again. I don't know. Maybe I'm just weird. For this morning's brain teaser now. Let's talk sport. We were talking a lot of sport there with Akisha Ferrell. We were talking a little bit earlier how today is swimmer lap day, swimming. We were chatting about how good it is for your health, and it's one of the most complete sports, really, no? But right now, for this morning's brain teaser, what is the healthiest sport? Now, it's very difficult to define this, but this is according to this is quite extensive, actually, a 25-year study on sport and life expectancy, looking at which sport is the healthiest and the best for cardiovascular fitness and things like that, long-term fitness. What sport do you reckon came top? 266-200, studio@radiogibraltar.gi. When it comes to the crunch, and when it comes to this study anyway, which sport do you think was the healthiest, and for a myriad of different reasons?
2: But, okay, I just need to... clarify the criteria here.
0: Yeah, healthiest in terms of everything, in terms of like your mental health perhaps as well, it comes into it. I don't want to give anything too much away, but using lots of parts of your body, your joints, different movements, which obviously helps.
2: Okay.
0: Just generally good for fitness, good for your heart. Yeah.
2: So
0: have a little think about that. And get back to us. 266-200, studio@radiogibraltar.gi, 27 minutes past 8.
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7: It's 8:30, I'm Robin Shepherd-Caburro. The Chief Minister has described the Brexit vote as the worst act of political self-harm the United Kingdom has ever inflicted on itself. But Fabian Picardo is pleased with where Gibraltar has got to 10 years on, against all odds. With the treaty signature around the corner and demolition at the frontier underway ahead of its implementation, the Chief Minister told GBC it's happening, we're there. In fact, if the UK ever wanted to rejoin the EU, he believes Gibraltar could be in a position of having to evaluate what would work best for it.
8: I think it's important to record what's happened in the past 10 years and how the good old ship Gibraltar has been able to navigate these very choppy waters to arrive at what I think is a magnificent port of final call now, to have these new treaty arrangements and to have been able to deal with pandemic.

0: and political history. Christina Cortes reports.
1: The abortion referendum marked a change to Gibraltar's legislation, which ended what the campaign group calls one of Europe's most restrictive abortion regimes. On the 24th of June 2021, 62.9% voted yes to legalize abortion in certain circumstances, compared to 37.1% who voted no. For the Yes campaign, the result recognized the need for compassionate, safe and legal reproductive health care in Gibraltar. It says the road to that historic decision was long and at times uncertain, recalling how the COVID-19 pandemic in March 2020 led to the postponement of the vote until the following year. Gibraltar for Yes says it was proud to bring together a broad coalition of organisations and individuals who were willing to speak openly about an issue that had for too long been surrounded by silence and stigma. The group says it remains committed to safeguarding the hard-won rights achieved by those who continue to fight for equality, dignity and bodily autonomy.
0: The GSD claims the new residency rules are likely to have an adverse effect on Britons seeking to relocate or invest in Gibraltar, while at the same time push residency for new jobs, job creation and spending to Spain. Rosa Stengo reports.
2: Responding to the measures announced by the government last week, the opposition believes they can hamper business, growth in the economy and diminish the traditional Britishness of sources of investment or employment. It also argues the salary threshold of £37,500 doesn't reflect the average private sector earnings or the pay of some key public or private sector jobs. The party accuses the government of using populist language such as freeloaders, which it calls disrespectful to many who have contributed to Gibraltar's economy. It concludes it's impossible to be persuaded by the policy on the basis of what it calls unsubstantiated statements with no information or statistics available. GSD leader Keith Azapardi said when in government, his party would seek to ensure the policies operate legitimately to protect public services and do not diminish the importance of links to Britain, hamper business growth or give primacy to foreign non-British workers.
0: The Gibraltar Music Festival is back. A new summer sessions format will see three evening concerts this national week from the 3rd to the 5th of September. Headliners include James Morrison, Sophie Ellis-Bextor, 10cc, Rosario and Billy Ocean. Local acts are also on the lineup, including Mel and Diesel. They'll perform at the Europa Sports Complex at no cost to the taxpayer. This is Minister Christian Santos.
3: Well, I think Gibraltar has an appetite for this type of event. It is one of our manifesto commitments to do it at no cost to the taxpayer. We found a way that is making it cost neutral as an event. So I'm just really excited to be able to bring some joy during National Week, bring back that nostalgic feeling that we had when we first started GMF. So we've gone back to the GMF brand where it all began. And I want to make sure that we make it successful enough so that this can become an annual event again.
0: Two local artists are currently collaborating with an exhibition at the Fine Arts Gallery. It's a first for both Vanessa Ramos Israel and Douglas Ignacio, who had previously only seen each other's works online. Duetto provides an insight into local life with colourful installations adding to the visitor experience. Douglas said the installations were a complementary feature to the artworks.
4: Yeah, we wanted to add a bit more interest, not just paintings hanging on a wall at the same height in a line. So we've sort of mixed them up and put things in between, representing, like, sort of matching things, not just paintings.
0: And in basketball, Gibraltar got their FIBA European Championships for Small Countries campaign off to a winning start last night. They beat San Marino 70-61 at the Tercentenary Hall. It's the 20th edition of the tournament and the second time Gibraltar has hosted it. Next up for the national side is Malta tonight, tip-off at 7:30. And that's the latest. More online at gbc.gi.
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0: Bright and sunny today, winds switching from easterly to westerly this afternoon with highs of 28, currently 21 degrees.

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0: The Beach Boys, I Get Around on Radio Gibraltar. It's 20 to 9. It's Wednesday morning right now for our brain teaser. What is the healthiest sport? Difficult to define this. What are the healthiest sport? Health has such a wide-ranging meaning, no? But this is according to a 25-year study on sport and life expectancy in general, looking at which sport kind of is best for, I mean, has the most movements in terms of your joint health, cardiovascular fitness, long-term life expectancy improvements. So, yeah, we're looking at all those different factors there. Which sport came top? We've had loads of guesses coming through this morning. What would you go for? What would be your initial guess?
1: Something like swimming.
0: Swimming
1: would be up there.
0: Yeah. We also had Joshua mention swimming. Bev says for me it has to be swimming. Good morning to Sam, who also says swimming. Grace saying weight resistance training. The two little ones, James and Jude. James says football. Jude says tennis. So quite a few guesses coming through. Katia also mentioning swimming. Heidi first mentioned swimming as well. So it is a popular guess, swimming. I can tell you swimming is in the top five. And look, undoubtedly, it's extremely good for your health. You come out of we were chatting before, whether it's an open swim or a swim in the pool or whatever, you come out after doing a few laps and you feel like you've had a good workout. It's a full body workout.
1: And it works more of the body than something else, like, for example, long distance running.
0: Yeah.
1: I don't know how deep we're going with kind of like physical health, but it'll take a toll on your knees eventually.
0: What, long-distance running?
1: Long distance running, as opposed to something like swimming.
0: Yeah, swimming, minimal joint stress compared to that. What are some of the other guesses we also have? Well, we've had quite a few guesses for tennis, for racket sports in particular, squash, badminton also getting a mention too. Good morning to Eloise, been in touch with quite a few guesses. Sally also mentioned swimming, as did Andrew. Leslie went for tennis. Rowing as well was one of the ones mentioned by Eloise.
1: One.
0: Yeah,
1: yes.
0: Rowing has to be up there.
1: Good shout.
0: Rowing was in the top five too, combining strength and cardiovascular endurance.
1: Yeah.
0: Cycling was in there in the top 10. Excellent aerobic exercise, relatively low impact. Cross-country skiing, some sports, some more team sports, including football was in 9th, basketball in 10th, which we had that story in the news about basketball, of course.
1: Okay, so why 9th and 10th and not the other way around?
0: Well, it's difficult to define. No, why one is 9th and one is 10th? I suppose this is just down to that study and what they've gone for there. Football, they say, combines aerobic fitness, sprinting coordination, social interaction as well. There is that element of social interaction.
1: Okay, so paddle top then.
0: Basketball, 10th, excellent for cardiovascular fitness and bone density. Well, if only you mentioned paddle, not one of the ones mentioned here. I guess maybe it depends where you are in the world. Maybe paddle isn't kind of like gone completely global yet. But I mean, in general, racket sports being number one, with tennis being first, squash being second, and badminton being third.
1: Really?
0: Actually, yeah. And any racket sports in general, I suppose paddle would be up there really as well, because I mean, it's a racket sport at the end of the day. And
1: what I would say though is if you do a double fault on your serve in tennis, that is bad for your mental health. They're not taking that into account.
0: Perhaps not, no. But racket sports, highly recommended for your long-term health, because they involve alternating bursts of intense sprints and brief rests. And medical studies have found that playing racket sports regularly is linked up to a 56% lower risk of cardiovascular incident. It's good for heart health, agility, coordination, longevity. Tennis and other racket sports are some of the associated with some of the biggest gains in life expectancy, according to this 25-year study. One of the highest calorie burning sports as well. Looking at squash for this one, combining intense cardiovascular work with agility and power, reflexes, coordination, as we mentioned there as well. So there are many elements.
1: On tennis, I mean, it does make sense, because Radio Gibraltar icon Andy Coombe, he is doing so well. So, I mean, he looks great for his age, in really good shape. He plays tennis quite regularly. Wicked backhand slice.
0: I keep on asking him for a game and he just refuses to get in touch.
1: Honestly,
0: with me.
1: Watch out for the backhand slice. Eh? It'll catch you.
0: We'll just be slicing it to each other
1: just
0: the whole match. Heidi says boxing also very healthy, depending who your opponent is. Fair point. Fair point. It's 9:15. What did you make of that? Do you agree? Do you play racket sports yourself? Right now, here's Olivia Rodrigo with her latest one.

0: Dead.
1: Olivia Rodrigo, it's Drop Dead on Radio Gibraltar. It's Wednesday morning, 12 minutes tonight. I tell you what, this is why I love working on the radio. This is why I love radio in Gibraltar in general. Guess what's just happened?
2: The spaghetti thing.
1: Guess what's just happened? No, it's just taken 2 minutes. I've organised a game of tennis with Andy Coombe for next week.
2: Ah, there you go. Watch out for that backhand slice.
1: Thank you, I will do. What's the Chronicle saying?
2: And Andy, watch out for his drop shots. GMF returns in September with summer sessions. Yeah, we discussed a little earlier on in the show. The event will take place on September the 3rd, 4th and 5th with James Morrison, Rosario and Billy Ocean headlining the international stage on each respective day. Tickets go become available. Is it midday today, Steph?
1: Yeah, midday. Buytickets.gi.
2: Elsewhere, new residency policy rules could hamper economy, according to the GSD. Unite's Simon Dubbins pledges closer ties with Gibraltar in leadership bid. And on the back page, there's an opinion piece by editor Brian Reyes entitled 10 Years After Brexit, Gibraltar Prepares for New Chapter.
1: Yeah, and speaking of opinions, I know not as serious as that one and consequential as Brexit vote 10 years ago. But we'll continue your opinions on these great spaghetti debate of this morning after 9 o'clock. Quite a few have been in touch. I've been reading them all and we'll have a little chat about that after nine. In the UK press, schools, rail and hospitals suffer as heat engulfs the UK. That's a headline on the front of The Guardian, warning temperatures close to 40 degrees Celsius expected. The paper says public service and millions of people in the UK are struggling to cope with the searing heat caused by this heat wave. Killer heat warnings. That's the Metro's headline as Western Europe's heat dome covering Italy, Spain and France radiates across the English Channel. It says the UK roasts again after 29,000 lightning strikes in a single night, with the Met Office issuing red warnings from London to Swansea and Somerset to Birmingham. Britain set to break 50-year heat record. The SCI paper's top story, smashing the UK's June record from 1976. Apparently, they're expecting that to happen. Meltdown. Okay, the rest of the papers pretty much dominated by England's match last night against Ghana. The Daily Mirror say we're gonna have to do it the hard way once again.
2: Tampoco.
1: The Sun saying, don't worry about a thing because every other thing is gonna be all right. So yeah, quite a few of the papers using Ghana as a bit of a puntastic headline there this morning. Did you stay up to watch the match? Obviously, it started 10 o'clock our time, would have finished around midnight or so. So maybe, I don't know what your bedtime is, but maybe just a little bit past your usual bedtime as a result. Did you stay up? Let us know what your thoughts of the match. We stayed up, didn't we? Not together, by the way. But we did stay up in our respective
2: houses.
1: Until
2: you tucked me into bed.
1: Sorry, I thought that might be painting a...
2: And read me to sleep.
1: A precarious mental picture for some of the listeners. But yeah, it wasn't the most entertaining of games. Look, we said it before, Nogar Los Quiros is a tactical technician and he had that Ghana team drilled perfectly defensively. Difficult for England to do much. At the same time, you could always say that a team who has aspirations of wanting to win the World Cup needs to find the quality to break a team like that down eventually, no? So look, there's different ways you could look at that performance. Either way, whatever way you look at it.
2: Thomas Tuchel, if you're listening, it was just the sort of game to introduce Cole Palmer.
1: Yeah, unfortunately.
2: El Parme.
1: Yeah, unfortunately, a bit late for that one. He didn't make it onto the plane, did he?
2: Yeah.
1: Which was a bit of a controversial decision at the time. But yeah, 0-0 in the end. England versus Ghana. Still in a good position, really, to top the group. They just need to beat Panama on the last game, which is Saturday, 11 p.m. our time, I believe.
2: Croatia scraped past them, only 1-0.
1: Yeah, I didn't watch the game, obviously. I'd already tucked you into bed by that point.
2: Yeah.
1: So, no, I didn't watch the game. But yeah, it seems like it was a close match, that one. Right now, here's Somba with Potential. It's 7 minutes to 9 this Wednesday morning. Hope you have a lovely morning so far.

0: Yeah, it's a new one from Somba. Hope you enjoyed it. That one's called Potential. It's Wednesday morning, 9:03. Hope you're having a great start to your day.
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10: From the GBC newsroom at 9. The Chief Minister has described the Brexit vote as the worst act of political self-harm the United Kingdom has ever inflicted on itself. But Fabian Picardo is pleased with where Gibraltar has got to 10 years on, against all odds. Today marks 5 years since the abortion referendum. The campaign group Gibraltar for Yes calls it one of the most significant moments in Gibraltar's modern social and political history. On the 24th of June 2021, 63% voted yes to legalise abortion in certain circumstances, compared to 37% who voted no. And the GSD claims the new residency rules are likely to have an adverse effect on Britons seeking to relocate or invest in Gibraltar. Your weather, bright and sunny today, highs of 28. That's the latest. I'm Robin Shepherd-Kapoor.
11: BBC News with Emily Thomas. The US Senate has passed a resolution calling on Donald Trump to halt the war on Iran or seek congressional approval to continue it. In a rare rebuke for the president from members of his own party, four Republicans joined Democrats in the 50-48 vote. Here's David Willis.
12: It's a symbolic victory for those who have claimed that it is Congress's right and Congress's right alone under the terms of the US Constitution to declare war. Congress, of course, has been largely sidelined by Donald Trump during the course of this conflict. And indeed, Mr. Trump has vowed to resume hostilities if these negotiations break down. Well, we saw this rebuttal from members of his own party, significant important, I think, bearing in mind, of course, that the midterm elections are coming up and that opinion polls here have continued to show that the conflict with Iran is deeply unpopular amongst the American people.
11: Western Europe is bracing for another day of severe heat, with red alerts issued in France, Italy and Spain. In Britain, the Met Office has issued a rare warning of a risk to life across southern England, the Midlands and parts of Wales. Chris Fawkes is a BBC weather presenter.
13: It's an unprecedented heatwave, that's the way to think of it. This comes, of course, off the back of an extreme heatwave we had in May, where we beat the previous record by 2 degrees Celsius. This is caused by climate change, and it's the same thing with this kind of heatwave we're seeing now, not just in France. We've had the hottest night on record in France. We had temperatures yesterday reaching 44.3 Celsius in the western side of France, which is just crazy heat. Here in the UK, I think the highest temperatures are going to come through today, 37, maybe 38 degrees Celsius. Of course, we've got the warnings in force for the extreme heat as well.
11: The leader of North Korea, Kim Jong-un, has said his country is equipping its navy with nuclear weapons. According to North Korea's state news agency, he made the remarks on Tuesday at a ceremony that marked a naval vessel's entry into active service. Kim Jong-un also revealed plans to expand the navy. Jake Kwon reports from Seoul.
14: Kim Jong-un, in his usual black suit, stood out among the row of sailors in white. The North Korean leader told them that the plan to equip the Navy with nuclear weapons is following its course. It is unclear when that will be, but North Korea has been test-firing missiles from its ships. And soon, he boasted, he will launch ships twice as large as the one in front of him. Since his negotiations with U.S. President Trump failed in 2019, Mr. Kim has continued to pursue nuclear weapons, unveiling more ambitious plans one after another.
11: You're listening to the latest world news from the BBC.
0: Good morning and hope you're having a great start to your Wednesday. 4 minutes past nine, it's Stefan and Robin with you on The Breakfast Show. Still to come, back to school. Robin's in the hot seat this morning. Couple of great prizes up for grabs. That on the way. Music from Addison Rae as well. Right now, Madonna and Sabrina Carpenter.

0: Addison Rae, it's Fame as a Gun on Radio Gibraltar. It's 11 minutes past nine. Briefly, let's just continue the great spaghetti debate of 2026. Well, the conversation started with which way do you twirl your spaghetti, clockwise or anti-clockwise? I brought this up because a big shout out to Julian, who noticed. I'd never really thought about this before in my life. He noticed recently that I was twirling my spaghetti anti-clockwise. I looked more into it. I found that this was not the norm, a pretty strange thing to do, especially for a right-hander. It was more left-handers who kind
1: of... Did you feel exposed when you first mentioned it?
0: No, I didn't really think much of it. I thought, cool, nice. And then I thought we'd discuss it, because it seems... I mean, we put it on Instagram, GBC_RadioGibraltar. Which way do you twirl your spaghetti? Clockwise on 77%, anti-clockwise on 23%. It would be interesting to know how many of those anti-clockwise voters are left-handed or
1: claro,
0: right-handed.
1: Claro, exactly. Mm.
0: But yeah, then the conversation...
1: But aren't 8 in 10 people right-handed, so we can sort of...
0: Yeah, roughly, no, yeah. Yeah, roughly thereabouts. Then the conversation moved on a little while ago to the revelation came out, again, that I thought this was the norm, but apparently not, considering by all the people who got in touch. When you are eating pasta or spaghetti and you bring a spoon into the mix...
1: As a right-hander,
0: I move the fork to my left hand and use the right hand for the spoon.
1: Mate, that is crazy.
0: That's crazy. I just thought that's how it's always been done. That's how I've always done it, and it kind of works for me. Good morning to Vanessa, who says, I am with Robin on this one. That one hit me deep, Vanessa. That one hit me deep.
1: What, her being with me?
0: Charlie got in touch. He said, hold the spoon in your non-dominant hand and the fork in your dominant hand, which is what you're saying, basically. Use the fork to grab a few strands, rest the fork against the spoon and twirl. By the end of the day, whatever you're comfortable and works for you, every technique is correct. It's only David who agrees with me. David Ganesha, big shout out to you. He says that's bad etiquette, Robin.
1: What's bad etiquette?
0: I don't know what you said.
1: As in twirling it with my strong hand.
0: Yeah, I don't know.
1: And
0: why.
1: Cupping it with my weak hand.
0: Yeah, pretty much. That's not me saying that. That's David saying that. So I don't know. I've
1: never Ganesha an Italian name? It sounds like it could No.
0: I don't think so. Good morning.
1: I'm not having it.
0: Good morning to Dylan, who's been in touch. He also agrees with you. He says Robin is right on this one. He says my logic, as Robin also said, the spoon is a supporting utensil. The fork still does the heavy lifting. When you're cutting, the fork becomes secondary, so you move it to your weaker hand. When cutting, and the knife takes the primary role. So he's kind of connecting it to I don't know, when you're eating, I don't know, steak or whatever, and using it to that. Nick says, I don't use a spoon, so can't weigh in.
1: Right, okay, so yeah. So what I was going to say is, I mean, after all this, my guilty pleasure, and I do it from time to time, although please, please never say this to any Italian if it does come up in conversation, is I just chop up the spaghetti so fine that all I need is a spoon.
0: Yeah.
1: You know?
0: Yeah.
1: I got used to doing it for the kids, and then I thought...
0: It works for you.
1: What about for me, the adult?
0: Yeah.
1: And actually, it's quite fun.
0: Yeah.
1: Just chop with a knife and fork, obviously, and then all you need is a spoon to actually eat it.
0: That's how you're doing it these days?
1: Sometimes, if I'm feeling...
0: Yeah.
1: Feeling groovy.
0: Good morning. Oh, well, Kelly is also weighed in on the debate. Kelly on board. She says she holds a spoon with her left, twirls a fork with her right.
1: Yes. Yeah.
0: So there we go.
1: That is the sort of the logical way.
0: Yeah, it's all coming in. Even Priscilla says there must be something wrong with me these days. And when I say me, I'm talking about Priscilla saying that about herself, because she says I'm agreeing with Robin a lot these days.
1: Anyone of sane mind would just pick it up with their strong hand and then cup it with their
0: I guess it's what you've been used to from when you were little, no? And that's how I've always done it. So I suppose it's just the norm for me.
1: Ambidextrous.
0: Mm, yeah. Well, I guess I feel quite cool that I do use my left hand maybe when others don't. Maybe. I don't know.
1: You go against the game.
0: Yeah. I'm happy with that, you know?
1: Yeah.
0: I'm happy with that. Right now, here's Rosario. She's coming to gym, isn't she?

0: Yeah, she'll be here in Gibraltar, Rosario. De Mil Colore on Radio Gibraltar. It's Wednesday morning. She's here on day two of the Gibraltar Music Festival Summer Sessions at the Europa Sports Arena. She'll be headlining day two. That's the Friday, the 4th of September, alongside Tony Hadley, Sophie Ellis-Begster, and the Jesse Tree as well. So that should be a great day. In fact, all three of the days are going to be great. It looks like, some pretty good acts coming down to Gib and some pretty good local acts.
1: Sophie Ellis-Begster strikes me as a clockwise spaghetti spinner.
0: Potentially.
1: You can see it in her eyes.
0: Yeah, potentially. I wouldn't dispute that one. By the way, if you are looking at getting tickets, they come out midday today on buytickets.gi. There you go. Let us know if you are planning on getting some yourself and which of the 3 days perhaps interest you the most. It would be good to hear from you this morning. Good morning, Kimmy. It looks like I've got at least one person. At least I'm not alone, Robin. She says she holds a spoon with her right hand as well. Although she goes on to say, then she shovels the spoon in her mouth with her right hand. I barely use the fork. When she uses the fork and spoon, she basically uses the spoon more than the fork.
1: Right, but then she's having to cut it up small. Can't eat fully fledged spaghetti with a spoon, can you? Not.
0: When have you If you twirl it up enough in a spoon and you. And you get it in a, like a small little bunch.
1: So she is using the fork.
0: Yeah, yeah. She's using it to twirl up, and then she shovels it in with the fork with a spoon.
1: With a spoon.
0: Yeah, yeah.
1: Yeah.
0: Yeah. Exactly. Yeah. Good morning to. Good morning to Katia, who's asking if I'm an alien. With regards my. My tendencies.
1: Tortellini and spaghetti loving alien.
0: My tendencies to go against the grain a bit when it comes to my anti-clockwise direction of twirling spaghetti and then using the left hand when using the spoon. By the way, she's also directed us to the Royal Gibraltar and also been mentioned. Good morning to John. Thank you for letting us know about this. There's a bit of traffic info. If you are driving around, I'm sure plenty are probably tuned in that have been affected by this issue this morning. Drivers are being advised to avoid the area around Ragged Staff if possible due to a broken down bus blocking the northbound lane near Ragged Staff Gate. All northbound traffic is currently being diverted into the southbound lane. You can expect significant delays and congestion in the area, so they're recommending you to use alternative routes where possible, and they will be delivering further updates as and when they get it. So drivers being advised to avoid the area around Ragged Staff if possible, as there's a broken down bus blocking the northbound lane near Ragged Staff Gate, and all northbound traffic is being diverted into the southbound lane. So as you can imagine, there's quite a few.
1: Yeah, not ideal.
0: Quite a few tailbacks as a result. Right now, Cheat Codes and Demi Lovato.

0: Before you go, there's something I want you to have.
1: Oh, it's beautiful. But wait a minute, isn't this...
0: Yeah, yes it is.
1: But I thought the old lady dropped it into the ocean in the air.
0: Well, baby, I went down and got it for you.

0: Britney Spears, Oops, I Did It Again on Radio Gibraltar. It's 9:30. It's Wednesday morning. Still to come, some back to school. £25 at Bianca's, £25 at Chic Hair Salon up for grabs. That on the way in around about 15 minutes' time or so. We're going to be testing you. Actually, we're going to be testing you on... I don't know, kind of mixture of film, a mixture of film and literature, essentially. A mixture of film and literature. Did you ever do film and literature at school?
1: No, I never did English Lit, and film was never really a thing,
0: was it?
1: Wasn't,
0: was it? No, no. Is it a film? Is it a thing these days? Not, I doubt it, no, but maybe it's incorporated into some other subjects. I don't know, like...
1: Let's be honest, I'm going to do terribly at this.
0: No, I think you'll do very well, actually. Good morning to Michaela, who says, our spaghetti chat this morning has had a literally sitting down, pretending to eat spaghetti to figure it out. Because I think a lot of people don't really think about it. It just comes naturally when you eat it, no? So you don't really think. So you have to, like... mentalize yourself, and you, cause even at points when you've been discussing it, when you've been saying the way I've been doing it is weird, I've thought maybe I'm wrong, maybe I don't do it like that, and then I've been really thinking about it and like pretending I've got a plate of spaghetti here in front of me and eating, and then thinking, no, actually I do it like that. Is it me?
1: Okay, you're a right-handed guy twisting the spaghetti with your left hand anti-clockwise. Okay, that's as bananas as it comes.
0: It's pretty weird, isn't it? But I'd do it again if I had to.
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0: Ariana Grande, one of her new ones. It's Hate That I Made You Love Me. It's Radio Gibraltar, 25 to 10. Good morning to Eloise, who's been in touch. Said she had a good night last night. She went to the Janito quiz at El Casbah with the Janito history doctor.
1: Ay, ¿qué? ¿Cómo fue?
0: Yeah, delivered a Janito quiz yesterday. Said it was a great night. Most of the questions were Gib-related. Threw in the odd non-Gib-related one, like who scored a hat-trick in the 2022 FIFA World Cup final. That was one of the questions thrown in there. But most of them, like I say, Gib-related. I asked her for some examples. Another name for Castle Street was one of the questions. Who visited Gibraltar in 1954 was another one. Queen Elizabeth II, of course, alongside her husband, Prince Philip. And her two young children at the time. No, it would have been Prince Charles and Princess Anne. Name all the beaches you know in Gibraltar. That was another one. Which was the last Moorish kingdom that ruled in Gibraltar? That was one that caught me. I wasn't quite sure about that one. So I had to ask Eloise for the answer. Apparently it was the Sultanate of Granada. And it was Nasrid dynasty.
1: Hold on. With the beaches one, is that a bit of a trick question? Like, the Gwari isn't considered a beach, is it? Is it?
0: I don't know. It would be, wouldn't it?
1: Are we chucking Quarry in?
0: I don't
1: Little
0: know.
1: Bay in?
0: Yeah.
1: Eroji in?
0: Yeah.
1: Well, Eroji has sand, to be fair.
0: Yeah. Well, so does Quarry in
1: sort of the, yeah,
0: and Little Bay, if you go to the areas where they have sand.
1: Yeah.
0: Obviously smaller than the sandy Eastern Beach and Sandy Bay and Western Beach and all that. Galeta, of course. La Galeta.
1: God, so how many beaches are there in Gib?
0: I don't know. Do you count? What's the one by Sandy Bay called? The one that's like a little bit hidden?
1: No, we're not counting.
0: Well, no, that's the thing. I don't know. Are we? I don't.
1: Can you get there with a carro full of Tupperwares and stuff? I think that's kind of like the.
0: Yeah.
1: That's the indicator.
0: It would have been interesting to know whether maybe some, I don't know, not really any hidden beaches per se, but any beaches that maybe you wouldn't consider as a full blown beach would have been counted as an answer in that quiz.
1: Four Western, five Roji, six Gwari. Seven Little Bay. Seven, no?

0: Seven beaches,
1: yeah,
0: in Jib?
1: I think we'd go with that, wouldn't we? Hmm. I don't know. What do you think? Let us know. 23 minutes to 10. I'd go with that one. I'd agree with that one. Let us know if you have any thoughts. OMC with How Bizarre.

0: Nice.
1: OMC, how bizarre on Radio Gibraltar. Good morning, Jenny, who says, that song is for you, Stefan, due to your spaghetti habits. Yeah, makes sense. Thank you for that. It's 19 minutes to 10. Big shout out to the basketball side, Gibraltar basketball side. They got their FIBA European Championship for small countries off to a fantastic start yesterday, didn't they? They beat San Marino 70-61. It was a tight game coming out on top in the end. But yeah, really, really good start. And the next match is tonight, isn't it? They take on Malta, don't they?
0: 7:30, yeah.
1: Yeah, Malta won their opening game against Andorra. So yeah, both sides who won their opening games tip off at 7:30 tonight. Good luck to them. Also, a big shout out to the GFA under 14 girls side. Nadine informed me of this morning. Good morning, Nadine. Who recently came second in the Madveja Super Cup under 16s. And the GFA under 14 side, they play in the local league here, the top women's division here. And they did remarkably well in this under 16 competition in Spain, in Madveja. They came first in their group, winning their three matches 7-0, 3-0, and 2-0. They eventually got to the final of that and they lost 3-0 against the Madveja Promises CFC senior women's side.
0: Yeah, hats off to them. Did really well.
1: See, and there were a few questions asking why is there a senior side playing in an under 16 tournament, of which I cannot answer that.
0: But getting them more and more used to that sort of competition, that's vital.
1: For sure. Doing really, really well. Back to school on the way.
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1: Back to school.
0: It's back to school time now. £25 at Bianca's, £25 at Chic Hair Salon up for grabs. I was thinking what we could focus on this week. I was thinking maybe something Toy Story. Then I thought Toy Story, obviously Toy Story 5 in the cinemas, which is getting some good reviews, I think it's fair to say. Let us know if you've been to see it yourself. Again, there's more showings in the leisure cinemas today if you fancy that. And then when I thought of Toy Story, I thought of the song that goes hand in hand with Toy Story.

0: And then I thought friend. Let's go with that. Let's go with friend. And then I thought friend or foe. And I thought, let's go with that. A game of friend or foe. So I'm going to reel off...
1: Don't remember doing this in school.
0: I'm going to reel off characters, either book characters or film characters. And you need to tell me whether they are a friend or a foe, a hero or a villain, essentially.
1: Okay.
0: Yeah?
1: Okay.
0: So we have to shout his friend or foe, literally.
1: Okay.
0: I've got a list of 30 characters here in front of me. I think it'll be quite fast-paced.
1: In film or book?
0: Or literature, yeah.
1: Yeah, okay, cool.
0: 266-200, studio at radiogibraltar.gi to get involved. What's your guess? Robin's going to be playing a game of friend or foe very shortly, reeling off characters from literature and film. And he needs to tell us whether they're good or bad, essentially. Tell you what, the lead singer of this band... He's certainly a friend. It's Jetstream right now with Lala.

0: Jetstream with Lala on Radio Gibraltar. It's 7 minutes to ten. Shall we get this underway?
1: Let's do it, yeah.
0: Of friend or foe. Reeling off book and film characters, you need to tell me whether they're a friend or foe, whether they're good or bad, essentially. Hero or villain. Okay, time starts after the first character, yes?
1: Menga.
0: Atticus Finch.
1: Friend.
0: Yes. Scar.
1: Foe.
0: Yeah, Green Goblin.
1: Foe.
0: Yeah, Rocky Balboa.
1: Friend.
0: Yeah, Tarzan.
1: Friend.
0: Yeah, Obi-Wan Kenobi.
1: Friend.
0: Yeah, Hannibal Lecter.
1: Foe.
0: Yeah, Robin Hood.
1: Friend.
0: Yeah, Cruella de Vil.
1: Foe.
0: Yes, Tom Ripley.
1: Ooh, foe.
0: Yes, Jack Torrance.
1: Foe.
0: Yep, we got George Bailey.
1: Friend.
0: Yes, we've got Erin Brockovich.
1: Friend.
0: Yep, Freddy Krueger.
1: Foe.
0: Yep, we got Frodo Baggins.
1: Friend.
0: Yes. We got Juror number 8.
1: Foe.
0: No,
1: foe.
0: He's a friend. Foe. He's a friend. Voldemort.
1: Foe.
0: Yeah, we got It.
1: Foe.
0: Yeah, Matilda Wormwood.
1: Friend.
0: Yes, Jafar.
1: Foe.
0: Tigger.
1: Friend.
0: Yeah, Hans Gruber.
1: Friend.
0: No, the Penguin.
1: Foe.
0: Yes, we got Hagrid.
1: Friend.
0: Yeah. Tell you what, good.
1: Who was that? Franz Gruber?
0: Hans Gruber from Die Hard.
1: No? I've not seen Die Hard.
0: What do you do around Christmas time then?
1: Watch Home Alone again.
0: You can't watch Home Alone every day.
1: I know. I need to get around to that. So, okay.
0: Yeah, Hans Gruber from Die Hard. Sir Alan Rickman, of course. Played it so well.
1: Tigger.
0: Juror number 8, by the way.
1: Who's juror number 8?
0: You don't know juror number 8?
1: No.
0: Come on. No?
1: No.
0: No, that's a difficult one. I'm joking around. Juror number 8, by the way, great film, 12 Angry Men.
1: You've told me about this film. Yeah. You've recommended this film to me, yeah.
0: Vintage film, I think. I can't remember. It might be like the 50s or the 60s or something. But juror number 8 is kind of like the...
1: Okay.
0: I don't know. There are the beauty of that film is like all the jurors have all the different opinions, and you hear from all, and they've all got their different characters and their reasons for this, that, and the other. And
1: what are they, solving a murder or something?
0: Yeah, yeah, exactly.
1: Okay.
0: When they're trying to decide whether the person is guilty or not guilty.
1: Yeah.
0: And juror number 8 is kind of like the voice of reason, I suppose, and maybe the protagonist of the film. No, in many ways. Good one. But juror 8 is very much a friend. Yes. Coming.

0: Haven and Caitlin Aragon, it's I Run on Radio Gibraltar. It's 3 minutes to ten. Yeah, you did very, very well, it has to be said. Only a couple that you didn't get. We went over there, Hans Gruber and Jura, number eight, or the eighth Jura, however you want to describe him. Played by Henry Fonda, by the way, 12 Angry Men, which was released in 1957. And so, yes, you got 22 right. This
1: someone
0: morning
1: got in touch thinking I was going to get 9 right. So to you, have a good day.
0: Have a good day. The winner today, Susie. Big congratulations to you, Susie. Enjoy that. £25 at Bianca's, £25 at Chic Hair Salon is yours.
1: Hey, when a Susie.
0: Yep. Have a great one. Enjoy your Wednesday. Lucinda's up next.
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1: From the GBC newsroom at 10. The Chief Minister says if the UK ever wanted to rejoin the EU, Gibraltar could be in a position of having to evaluate what would work best for it. Speaking on the 10th anniversary of the Brexit vote, Fabian Pigardo described it as the worst act of political self-harm the UK has ever inflicted on itself. 5 years ago today, almost 63% of Gibraltarians voted to legalize abortions in certain circumstances. The Gibraltar for Yes campaign group has reflected back on the result, calling it one of the most significant moments in Gibraltar's modern social and political history. And the Gibraltar Music Festival is back. A new summer sessions format will see 3 evening concerts this national week from the 3rd to the 5th of September. Your weather, bright and sunny today, highs of 28. That's the latest. I'm Robin Shepherd-Capurro.
8: BBC News with Emily Thomas. The US Senate has passed a resolution calling on Donald Trump to halt the war on Iran or seek congressional approval to continue it. In a rare rebuke for the president from members of his own party, 4 Republicans joined Democrats in the vote. The same measure has already been passed by the House of Representatives. It's largely symbolic, but it marks growing discontent among Republicans about the conflict, which is unpopular with the American public. Chuck Schumer is the Democratic leader in the Senate.
9: The American people have paid the price for Trump's historic blunder in Iran. It'll go down in the history books as one of the worst foreign policy forays America has ever made, or any country has ever made.
8: Ukrainian strikes on energy facilities in Russian-occupied Crimea have left its biggest city, Sevastopol, without power. The Moscow-appointed governor urged residents not to panic. Nick Beek reports from Kyiv.
10: The Russian-occupied port city is an important logistical and strategic location for Moscow and has been regularly targeted by Ukraine, particularly with drones. These attacks are having a growing impact on fuel supplies there. At the weekend, Moscow-appointed authorities in Crimea said civilians and businesses would not be able to buy petrol and diesel on the peninsula, with existing supplies being kept for the military. Russia continues to strike Ukrainian towns and cities, with at least 6 people reported killed in 3 different regions in the past 24 hours.
8: Western Europe is bracing for another day of severe heat, with red alerts issued in France, Italy and Spain. In Britain, the Met Office has issued a rare warning of a risk to life for some areas. Record temperatures are expected to reach at least 38 Celsius. Scientists say increasing humidity makes conditions harder in Britain, which alongside continental Europe is unused and ill-equipped to cope with the heat. From Brussels, here's Jessica Parker.
11: There is this conversation going on in Europe about what needs to be done in terms of infrastructure so that things like buildings, for example, the architecture that we have is more suited to deal with these hot summer temperatures. So I think politicians certainly are debating that going forward, but of course anything that would be quite comprehensive is going to cost an awful lot of money potentially. So that is absolutely being debated as we look to the years ahead.
8: 8 people who US prosecutors say have links to the left-wing Antifa movement have collectively been sentenced to 450 years in prison for their roles in a riot outside an immigration detention centre in Texas. Benjamin Hannels-Song, the purported leader of the group, was sentenced to 100 years. The group had taken part in an attack last year on a facility run by Immigration and Customs Enforcement, or ICE. World News from the BBC.
12: Good morning, this is Radio Gibraltar. It's Time Machine time. Let's go back and see if you can guess the year based on the tunes you'll hear over the next half hour. And we're going to kick off with a band, a duo actually, who scored their second number one in the charts after Wake Me Up Before You Go-Go. Wham! Delivered this.

never-ending story by Le Mans, all matching a film of the same name. Perhaps you might have been more interested in watching Ghostbusters, Footloose or The Karate Kid. We'll touch on a few more clues on the way for you soon, as well as pop you on Duran Duran, a pretty interesting one from Murray Head. I've heard this playing recently somewhere. I thought, what is this song? How quirky. So I've got that one thrown in there for you. Bit of Madonna and these guys. It's Bronski Beaton, Small Town Boy, if you'd like to guess the year. Big sport clue coming up for you as well. Not a World Cup, though. If you'd like to get in touch, it's studio@radiogibraltar.gi on the email, 200 66 200 on the phone.

What a beat to this. I bet if you've got a great bass line, this must have sounded brilliant wherever you're listening. Bang! Ha! I discovered this little tune just a few weeks back. I've been tuning into a radio station in Canada. Long story, don't ask. And they keep playing that. And I keep thinking, what's this? I think I like it. I'm going to introduce it to Time Machine next time we're in bleep year. And so we have, hey, loads of guesses. You are doing great today. We are on fire. And that's nothing to do with the heatwave. Although, Paul has been in touch listening in Wales, pointing out that, yeah, you have significantly hotter than us right now. As does Chris. Good news for us. The heatwave is making Chris work from home, meaning he can listen in and enjoy all of these whopper tunes. Pointing out, yeah, the great vocals of Jimmy Somerville. Bronski Beat, which we popped on a little bit earlier. We still have three great tunes to go, by the way. If you'd like to, still get in touch. We'd love to hear your best guests. People born in this year include Katy Perry, Mark Zuckerberg, Prince Harry, and listener Kim. Hey, Kim, thanks for your message. Also, then, sports news. We always got to touch a little bit on sports because we kind of covered a film with Lamar and Never Ending Story and others that we mentioned. So, Wimbledon, John McEnroe, Martina Navratilova, the Euro held in France, they won it as well. England didn't qualify for that under Bobby Robson's team. And turning a profit of $232 million and widely deemed to be one of the most successful sporting events ever, ever, ever. This sounds big, doesn't it? Sounds like a film score, but it's not. It was a theme used for

Race Olympics with the likes of Daley Thompson and Seb Coe for Team GB. Oh, look, it's Billy Ocean ahead of his visit to the Rockford Music Festival in September. Yay! He only went and got a Grammy for Best Male R&B Vocal for this, the first British artist to do so. Enjoy. It's Billy Ocean. It's Caribbean Queen.

0: behind these record-breaking temperatures, heat waves and stuff, what a record-breaking number of guesses has come through for today's time machine. I'm not surprised, though, because the tunes have just been a little bit epic, haven't they? Can something be a little bit epic? Anyway, it clearly can, because that's what we're saying now. Laura Branigan, which I know Paul really enjoyed hearing this morning. Thank you for getting in touch on the email, surviving the sizzling weather over there. Morning, Giles, back from holiday. Great to have you here. Michaela, yes, Shep, tapping into the sports, as would be expected. Hello, Katya, getting the gold star for the first strike guest today. Lorraine, yes, where are you there? Lorraine, you got it right. Rachel and Pete were both referencing that song, One Night in Bangkok. Pete says, have you seen Mike Tyson singing that in the film Hangover 2? And I checked it out. And we've agreed that, you know, who needs notes anyway, you know? Who needs that? So Pete and Rachel, thank you for getting in touch. Really enjoyed playing you that One Night in Bangkok song. Squeegee pointing out the film Neverending Story went on to have sequels in 1990 and 1994, noting a level of irony there. Thank you, Squeegee. Good to hear from you today. Adette, you also worked it out. Well done, Kim, born in this year and loving the tune, saying better than all this rubbish these days. I'm inclined to think, Kim, that the majority of guesses we've had come through agree with you. Hey, Sally. Hey, Georgia. Georgia liked that film as well, Neverending Story. Leslie, yes, you got it right. Chris, working or not working so hard? Chris from home in the UK. You're tuned in. It's great to have you along. Well done to Jenny, who also worked it out. And who do we have representing Time Machine Team today?
1: Ivan, Danielle, Robin, and new character unlocked, Zuleika.
0: Oh, a new character unlocked. I love this.
1: I know. Zuleika. We're like we've leveled up on the game.
0: Oh, I love it. Great. The team expands. So I expect even better guesses.
1: We are all quite young.
0: I get that.
1: So, 1984?
0: Yes, go that one. Pick that one.
1: Yeah, 1984.
0: Perfectly done. Perfect, team. Welcome along, Zuleika. And well done today if you guessed 1984. Hope you enjoyed that. The Time Machine, Radio
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It's Mike Posner and Ibiza on Radio Gibraltar. I'm Lucinda. Morning, morning. By the way, in my house this morning, I've got radios on here, there and everywhere as we're all getting ready to get out the door. Busy household, everyone tripping over themselves. Not stressful at all. You get the idea. And as it was coming up to 8 o'clock, we heard Pause for Reflection with Chris Cortez. And there was, I'm sure, a lovely, meaningful message to make us pause and reflect. However, we got a bit distracted because he just said one line. He mentioned one single line and that was it then. There was no going back. He mentioned that today, being the 24th of June, is... Can't believe I'm going to repeat this. Can't believe I'm going to repeat this when there's a heat wave and stuff. 6 months till Christmas. He said it, not me, okay? I didn't say it first. But that was it then. It was all we could think about this morning.

on your Wednesday morning. Speaking of Wednesdays, by the way, we're going to be repeating something we do each and every summer here at Radio Gibraltar, and that's your Beach Wednesdays. We've actually just posted this on our social media. 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Kellyanne Borge taking Gibraltar today out of the beautifully cool air-conditioned studio and onto the beach, where we get chatting to locals, everybody, and they like to find out your views on the beaches, how things have changed over the years, what your habits are, what your favourite things are. It's always quite amusing because we get people coming up speaking in swimming costumes and with their tops off and stuff, and it's not the usual broadcast that we have between one and two. So if you want to find out where we're going to be and when, take yourself to our pages online. We're kicking off on the 1st of July, which is that next week? It's next week, isn't it? It's this time next week is the 1st of July. Eastern Beach is where Kellyanne Borge and the team will be, if you want to catch us there. And then moving round the rock in a sort of clockwise all through La Caleta, Sandy Bay, Europa Pool, Camp Bay, Gasser Bathing Pavilion, and finishing off at the end of August, Western Beach. So do join us. We'd love to get chatting to you on our Beach Wednesdays. They are

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8: From the GBC newsroom at 11, the Chief Minister has described the Brexit vote as the worst act of political self-harm the United Kingdom has ever inflicted on itself. But Fabian Picardo is pleased with where Gibraltar has got to 10 years on, against all odds. He says if the UK ever wanted to rejoin the EU, the ROC could be in a position of having to evaluate what would work best for it. Today marks 5 years since the abortion referendum. The campaign group Gibraltar for Yes calls it one of the most significant moments in Gibraltar's modern social and political history. On the 24th of June 2021, 62.9% voted yes to legalise abortion in certain circumstances, compared to 37.1% who voted no. For campaigners, the result recognised the need for compassionate, safe and legal reproductive health care in Gibraltar. And the GSD claims the new residency rules are likely to have an adverse effect on Britain seeking to relocate or invest in Gibraltar. Your weather, some patchy high cloud, continuation of yesterday's hazy sunshine, warm 28 degrees. That's the latest. I'm Stefan Borge.
9: BBC News with Emily Thomas. The US Senate has passed a resolution calling on Donald Trump to halt the war on Iran or seek congressional approval to continue it. In a rare rebuke for the president from his own party, four Republicans joined Democrats in the vote. It's largely symbolic, but it marks growing discontent among Republicans about the conflict. The Democratic leader in the Senate, Chuck Schumer, criticized the Trump administration's negotiations with Iran.
10: Trump, Vance, Rubio refuse to come before the American public and answer questions. No one knows what side deals there are. No one knows what actually was said. No one knows the details of this so-called understanding. And the reason is they're probably afraid to show it because they know how badly they have done.
9: Ukrainian strikes on energy facilities in Russian-occupied Crimea have left its biggest city, Sevastopol, without power. The Moscow-appointed governor urged residents not to panic. Ukraine has been intensifying attacks across Crimea, where the authorities have been forced to suspend fuel sales to the public. From Kyiv, here's Nick Beek.
11: The Ukrainians are really pounding this particular part of the world, and it does seem to be having an effect. You've got Vladimir Putin talking about this being a Ukrainian effort to destabilize the population. And in recent days, we've seen suggestions that there could be a ban on the export of diesel from Russia itself, and some Russian newspapers talking about them having to import fuel. So really, this would be a huge change if the Russians are having to recalibrate the whole way they deal with fuel.
9: Western Europe is bracing for another day of severe heat, with red alerts issued in France, Italy and Spain. In Britain, the Met Office has issued a rare warning of a risk to life in some areas. Here's our climate reporter, Mark Poynting.
12: These heat waves are going to get more frequent and more intense because of climate change. And so, as well as cutting the emissions that are driving this warming, another important priority will be for countries to prepare much better for the temperatures that they know are round the corner in a few years or decades' time. So one of the most obvious ways might be rolling out cooling technologies like air conditioning. Others might be approaches to safeguarding water supplies. Parts of Europe are expected to get drier as well as hotter in summer. And so that's going to be really important to make sure that there's no need for really severe water restrictions in future summers ahead.
9: China has detained two Japanese nationals suspected of trying to take products containing rare earths out of the country. It's unclear which specific products were involved. Beijing has been restricting exports of certain key minerals to Japan since November, when the Prime Minister Sanai Takaichi made comments about Taiwan that angered China. BBC News.
13: This is Radio Gibraltar on your Wednesday morning. Thanks so much for having us on today. Hope your morning's all right so far. Coming up for you, bear with me, but I think I know why England didn't win last night. I think I've got the answer. I know it. I'll let you in on it in a little bit.

0: So I didn't actually watch the football last night. You know, I'm not a big fan anyway, but often I don't mind it, you know, in the background, if it's a big game, a significant one that people have got eyes on, I'm just nosy. I like to have a sense of what's going on, but didn't last night. I was busy typing up some notes for our GBC podcast, Born on the Rock, had the cat there, had a drink, had a candle, had the fan on, had some music. I was in my own little world. It was all right. And it was on across the room, and I generally just sense what's the reaction in the room to what's going on the TV. That's how I watched it, so I didn't. And I sensed, and, you know, let me know if this is an accurate reflection of the game last night, that it wasn't awful, but it wasn't great. That's enough for me, okay? That's all I need to know, I think. But I think I've worked out why. Do you remember last week when England played Croatia? 4-2 and did really, really well. And we worked out it was all down to Robbie Williams because he'd worn his lucky pants. His wife Ada had posted on social media, he was just stood there in his pants trying to work out what to wear to watch the game. And we chatted about that, didn't we? That some people like to wear a lucky shirt because it makes a difference, as ridiculous as that sounds. I've been to Robbie Williams' social media pages. There was no confirmation of what he actually wore while watching the game last night. Is that an admission of guilt or what? If you missed this, by the way, last week, here's the little clip from his Instagram page.
1: I genuinely don't know what to wear. So I need something lucky. And I don't know what that is. And I don't know whether to be jazzy, because England are playing. I don't know whether to be jazzy, which is like that, but that's like work me. Or do I just need to be comfortable for the game? Is comfort...
2: Here's a genuine question. Do you think what you're going to wear when you say lucky clothing is actually going to have bearing on the results of the game?
1: It might come down to what I'm wearing.
0: Your Honour, ladies and gentlemen, members of the jury, guilty, right? I don't think he wore his lucky pants. That's the reason.

0: It's DJ Sammy and Heaven on Radio Gibraltar. If you were caught up in a lot of that traffic this morning in the south area, Ragged Staff was blocked with a bus broken down at the roundabout there. So diversions were put in place. Traffic's being restored. The flow now getting back to normal. But just in case you kind of got caught in that and you weren't sure why, sometimes that happens, doesn't it? You're sitting there and you're thinking, why is my car not moving? What is going on? I wish I was a drone right now, peeking down with a bird's eye view. Do you ever think any of this, or will you just wait your turn patiently? So hopefully that's passed. I hope it didn't make you too late this morning. I think it might have a few people. It's Wednesday, coming up for you soon. I've got the latest from Bebe Rexha. That's called One Day, and it plays in a bit.
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we make to that? Bebe Rexha, it's the latest one called One Day, playing on Radio Gibraltar. Just let you know, if you're at Loose End this evening and you haven't caught this yet, La Dolce Music charity recital will be happening at the Cathedral of the Holy Trinity from 8. It is free admission as well, although you're welcome to make a charity donation. It should be brilliant, and that's because it features music from Italy and beyond, plus the Calbe band involved with this. So think of the acoustics there in the Cathedral of the Holy Trinity from 8 if you are free tonight. You might want to bear that in mind. La Dolce Musica charity recital. Enjoy if you're going along. Right now, local talent Christian Celestia. This is called I Won't Be That Guy.

0: Tom Grennan, remind me, this is Radio Gibraltar. On GBC TV tonight from 8, you've got Sports Report. And then after the 8.30 news, it's The Hub. Of course, Wednesday evening, it's back. And from 10, if you're into your electronic music, Beat Zone is on. It's Season 2, Episode 2.
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listening to Radio Gibraltar on your Wednesday morning, coming up to 10 to 12. I have just done, I'm really proud of myself. I wish there was a medal for this, right? I've just done one of those little jobs that you put off for ages and ages. And you know life would just be easier if you just spend a few moments and tackle it properly. But instead you think, I can't, I'm too busy. I'll just put up with it. And it's just one of those where it's just so much easier to nip it in the bud. And this is going to sound ridiculous, okay? But I do think on some level you might identify. On my phone, I happened to read an article, a news article from Horse and Hound magazine, okay? But you can put in whatever name there you want, right? An article, a link that someone sent you, you've clicked on it. It's been of moderate interest. You've read it and gone, And then you've closed that link and thought nothing of it, but the link. It loves you. It doesn't forget you. Horse and Hound magazine, or whichever link you have been sent, goes, hello. Would you like notifications about every single article we ever post? Because you seem keen. And you don't immediately notice this happening. You get the first two or three notifications, maybe over a few days, and you go, eh? Delete, okay? Easy. And weeks go by, and you keep thinking, why is Horse and Hound harassing me? Or whichever magazine of your choice, right? Why are they stalking me? Why do they keep popping up on my phone? No, I'm not interested in that article. No, I don't want to see the latest thing that you've written. Swipe, swipe, swipe. Delete, delete, delete. One of these days, I'm going to get around to going into my settings. I'm going to scroll to the notification section. I've got a... And it's that, isn't it? And it's just the idea. It's the idea of doing about five steps, five clicks with your fingers to unsubscribe. Do not show notifications, and yet somehow, about 2 months, I'm not joking, has passed. But I've done it. I did it during Semisonic's, the song. There we are, that's it. No more Horse and Hound for me.

0: It's one of the latest from Olivia Rodrigo called Stupid Song, playing for you on Radio Gibraltar on Wednesday. Well, I was going to say Wednesday morning, but there's only 2 minutes left. We're just coming up to 12.
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10: From the GBC newsroom at 12, the Chief Minister says if the UK ever wanted to rejoin the EU, Gibraltar could be in a position of having to evaluate what would work best for it. Speaking on the 10th anniversary of the Brexit vote, Fabian Bigardo described it as the worst act of political self-harm the United Kingdom has ever inflicted. However, he said he is pleased with where Gibraltar has got to 10 years on, against all odds. 5 years ago today, 62% of Gibraltarians voted to legalise abortion in certain circumstances. The Gibraltar for Yes campaign group has reflected back on the results, calling it one of the most significant moments in Gibraltar's modern social and political history. It says it remains committed to safeguarding the hard-won rights achieved by those who continue to fight for equality, dignity and bodily autonomy. And the new Summer Sessions format will see the three evening concerts this National Week from the 3rd to the 5th of September. Your weather, some patchy high clouds to start, hazy sunshine this afternoon, highs of 28, that's the latest. I'm Stefan Borge.
11: BBC News with Emily Thomas. Tens of thousands of people have been left without power in northern France as a blistering heat wave continues to scorch much of Western Europe. The outages in Finistère are being blamed on a transformer problem caused by the heat. France experienced its hottest June day since records began on Tuesday. Red alerts are again in place. They've also been issued in Italy, Spain and Britain. Pierre-Antoine Denis is in the French city of Nice.
12: People here, when we're hearing reports of how these heat waves might be five times more likely now than they were at the turn of the century, some of my friends that I've been speaking to in the capital have been telling me how I'm going to be able to live here in the next 5 years if this is how it's going to be, if I'm in an apartment where temperatures above 40 degrees during the day and 30 at night.
11: The US Senate has passed a resolution calling on Donald Trump to halt the war on Iran or seek congressional approval to continue it. In a rare rebuke for the president from his own party, four Republicans joined Democrats in the vote. The measure is largely symbolic and does not carry the force of law, but it marks the discontent among Republicans about a conflict which is unpopular with the American public ahead of midterm elections in November. Here's our North America correspondent, David Willis.
13: There has been dismissal on the part of the Trump administration in response to this Senate vote. Trump administration called it non-binding. But if nothing else, it may persuade Donald Trump not to resume hostilities against Iran, something he has threatened to do, of course, should the current negotiations falter.
11: Ukrainian strikes on energy facilities in Russian-occupied Crimea have left its biggest city, Sevastopol, without power. The Moscow-appointed governor urged residents not to panic. Nick Beek reports from Kyiv.
14: The Russian-occupied port city is an important logistical and strategic location for Moscow and has been regularly targeted by Ukraine, particularly with drones. These attacks are having a growing impact on fuel supplies there. At the weekend, Moscow-appointed authorities in Crimea said civilians and businesses would not be able to buy petrol and diesel on the peninsula, with existing supplies being kept for the military. Russia continues to strike Ukrainian towns and cities, with at least 6 people reported killed in 3 different regions in the past 24 hours.
11: China has detained 2 Japanese nationals suspected of trying to take products containing rare earths out of the country. It's unclear which specific products were involved. Beijing has been restricting exports of certain key minerals to Japan since November, when Prime Minister Sunae Takaichi made comments about Taiwan that angered China. This is the World News from the BBC.
0: You're listening to Radio Gibraltar as we enter the last week of June. Coming up for you soon, tunes from, well, one of the big artists that will be here on the Rock in September as the Summer Sessions Festival. Also got the Cardigans, Rihanna, and this guy. It's Bruno Mars.

This is Radio Gibraltar on your Wednesday afternoon. You can't put on any TVs without noticing the stories about the red heat warnings being extended by the Met Office there, and this heat wave affecting much of Europe. In fact, if you go into Google and just type heat wave map, there's a Zoom Earth link, and it takes you straight to a page of everywhere, with all the shade in the orange and the red and the yellow. We look quite cool. We look all right. This is the time we're so grateful, right, to be dangling with the cool sea breeze. But there's a lot about people trying to stay cool. Of course, media outlets warning against drowning incidents, horribly spiking around this time. Schools adopting what they're calling tropical timetables, otherwise known as half days to you and me, but let's not go there. Moving swiftly on. Do you realise this time next week most of the kids will have broken up from school? And some parts of Europe are offering cool-down spots. Churches, libraries and supermarkets throwing open their doors to allow people just to come in, sit down and relax and just enjoy a bit of air conditioning and catch your breath a little bit. As well as, and this is an interesting one from Paris, by the way, a technique that involves putting chalk on your window. Now, not just an ordinary bit of chalk. It's a sort of product that you can buy from DIY shops. It's powder mixed with water, and then you paint it on the windows. Apparently, it diminishes the power of the sun's rays, and then it brings the temperature inside down. But I don't know how I feel about having chalky windows, you know what I mean? I think I might find that slightly claustrophobic, but I suppose when it gets that hot, you would do anything to avoid it. So yeah, you're going to see a lot of stories about this over the next couple of days as that heat wave continues. You know, just before we finish here, one last thing that's just sort of, it just caught my eye. On the news channel, they do like a split screen, four different locations around the UK. They've got cameras trained on them, live reporting from Richmond upon Thames and stuff like that, with a heat wave and a temperature stamp next to it, as if we're expecting action. You know, before Sir Keir Starmer resigned the other day, they had all the cameras trained on the doors of Downing Street, and sure enough, he came out and there was some drama as he resigned. It's a bit like that. They're training cameras on fields and lakes, as if we're expecting like an infernal fireball, but it's not arriving. There's not a huge amount of film necessarily in a heatwave, but yeah, you'll notice a lot of that as records continue to be broken.

James Morrison on Radio Gibraltar. So tickets now on sale. As of the last half an hour, how exciting at buytickets.gi. You can either get yourself a 3-day ticket or choose which days you want to go to. The Thursday the 3rd, which is, by the way, when that guy, James Morrison, will be headlining. Friday the 4th or Saturday the 5th. You can now get your tickets. They have become available, although you've got to join the queue. So, yeah, click your little button and see where you are in the queue there. It's saying to me now that 14% already have been sold. So bearing in mind it's a slightly smaller venue, you are going to want to get the tickets for the days that you want. I wouldn't put this one off if I were you. Yeah, Music Festival returning as of this September. Great to play a bit. James Morrison there, on the way soon. Sia and David Guetta right after this. It's Ariana Grande on Radio Gibraltar.

0: I know somebody who, when they first heard this song, thought that Sia was singing Rats Love. How silly is that? What a silly person that was. Rats Love. Oh, I'm so sorry. You won't unhear that, will you? I'm really sorry. I didn't mean to ruin Let's Love for you on Radio Gibraltar, but what are you going to do? Coming up for you soon, I want to let you know about a few great workshops happening locally for the kids, especially as school's wrapping up soon. I've also got great tunes. But Mark Ronson, Sam Fender and Mr. Probst to play soon. Radio
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2: Coming up as from 1 o'clock. 10 years to the day since we woke up to the Brexit referendum result. Gibraltar, of course, voted overwhelmingly to remain in the European Union, but the UK as a whole voted to leave. 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
8: 10 years after Gibraltar voted overwhelmingly to remain in the European Union, Viewpoint asks whether The Rock would make the same choice today. In 2016, Gibraltar campaigned hard against Brexit, warning of uncertainty and the risk

So, summary, it's Mr. Probs and Waves playing on Radio Gibraltar. Cultural services are offering lots of workshops this summer to keep little ones entertained from 10:30. The first one has sold out, though, the Magic Garden one on the 16th of July. Good news, there is still space on the others, the pop-up postcard workshop on the 23rd, a collaging one as well on the 30th for ages 8 to 12, and a paper crafts one on the 6th of August, inspired by local artist Mario Finlayson, and for ages 6 and above. If you want to find more details about any of those workshops that cultural services are offering across the summer, take yourself to buytickets.gi. That's also the place where you can now pick up your tickets for the music festival, as we mentioned earlier. They became available in the last 40 minutes or so for the GMF day 1, 2, 3, or the full 3-day ticket. Good luck if you're picking up tickets for that.

tried trying. Then at least the memories of you and me don't have to be perfect. Your sandy feet, the way you breathe, the subtle things that make it all worth it.

Capaldi and Forget Me. This is Radio Gibraltar, 24th of June, Wednesday morning then. A look at some of the stories trending online in the last few hours. The Chief Secretary to the Prime Minister, Sir Keir Starmer, this guy Darren Jones, says he will not run to become a leader of the Labour Party, and that further increases the chance for the Greater Manchester Mayor Andy Burnham. Meanwhile, former Chancellor Jeremy Hunt has been reflecting on the 10-year anniversary of Brexit, saying he voted to remain then, but if a referendum was held today, he would vote differently. And I'm not sure if you heard, that's the topic actually of Viewpoint tomorrow night on GBC television from 9. In medical news, a new type of therapy that can delay the onset of type 1 diabetes for up to 3 years has been approved for use by the NHS. Meanwhile, the largest review in NHS history is set to be published today. That's looking into over 2,500 maternity cases. World Cup news, lots of reaction to England being frustrated against Ghana in the goalless draw last night. I hear there were not too many cracks at the back, which is a story we touched on yesterday. And looking ahead to tonight, it's Switzerland and host nation Canada, Bosnia and Herzegovina, as well as Qatar. Met Office, red health alerts were issued across much of Western Europe with this heat wave. The British grid operator NESO is calling for more power generation as the temperatures continue to soar. With that in mind as well, Harry Styles, who's doing his 12-night run at Wembley, supported by Shania Twain. His concerts are relaxing their water bottle policy as the temperatures are set to reach 39 in London. Kit Kat have been awarded something in a advertising awards ceremony, their heist campaign based on the real life theft of 12 tons of Kit Kats, if you remember this, en route from Italy to Poland, and they turned that into a bit of a marketing campaign, which was genius. And finally, in the world of music, I'm about to play you something that is becoming the unofficial anthem for the England team. Apparently, no more of this Sweet Caroline. It's a 90s Britpop band. Can you guess the song already just before I hit play? Very much adopted last week with the win over Croatia. You might have heard it for playing a fair bit last night with the England game against Ghana too. Liam Gallagher says, rightly so, that streams have shot up 50%. He said, it's a bleep classic and I sound biblical on it. There you go, Liam Gallagher, humble as ever, reflecting on the rising popularity of Wonderwall as the unofficial anthem for the England team.

0: Liam Gallagher is thrilled that streams of this song are up 50% due to the England team in the World Cup. It's Oasis and Wonderwall on Radio Gibraltar. Stay with us for Gibraltar Today. That's next with Kellyanne Borge between 1 and 2. Hope you have a great rest of your Wednesday afternoon, by the way. I'll see you again tomorrow morning from 10.
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7: From the GBC newsroom at 1. The Chief Minister has described the Brexit vote as the worst act of political self-harm the United Kingdom has ever inflicted. But Fabian Picardo is pleased with where Gibraltar has got to 10 years on, against all odds. He says if the UK ever wanted to rejoin the EU, the ROC could be in a position of having to evaluate what would work best for it. Today marks 5 years since the abortion referendum. The campaign group Gibraltar for Yes calls it one of the most significant moments in Gibraltar's modern and social political history. On the 24th of June 2021, 62.9% voted yes to legalise abortion in certain circumstances, compared to 37.1% who voted no. And the GST claims the new residency rules are likely to have an adverse effect on Britain seeking to relocate or invest in Gibraltar. Instead, it believes it will push residency for new jobs, job creation and spending to Spain. Your weather, some patchy high cloud with some hazy sunshine this afternoon. Bright and fine, highs of 28. That's the latest. I'm Stephen Borge.
8: BBC News with Emily Thomas. Tens of thousands of people have been left without power in northern France as a blistering heat wave continues to scorch much of Western Europe. The outages in Finistère are being blamed on a transformer problem caused by the heat. France experienced its hottest June day since records began on Tuesday. Pierre-Antoine Denis is in Nice.
9: This has been a moment of reckoning in the last few days here in France, of people realizing that this is genuinely dangerous. It feels like, yes, we're back into this memory of 2003 when a 19-day heat wave claimed 15,000 lives in France. The messaging wasn't there back then. Hospitals were overflowing with patients. So there is a fear that if this goes on into the hotter month of the summer, which are usually July and early August, we may be in for another year like 2003.
8: The head of the UN's nuclear watchdog has insisted that inspections of Iran's nuclear sites will take place, but gave no timetable. Rafael Grossi said an exact time frame was not essential, but it needed to happen. Iran has denied US claims that it agreed to allow nuclear inspectors back into the country as part of talks aimed at securing a deal to end the war. Ukrainian strikes on energy facilities in Russian-occupied Crimea have left its biggest city, Sevastopol, without power. The Moscow-appointed governor urged residents not to panic. Ukraine has been intensifying attacks across Crimea, where the authorities have been forced to suspend fuel sales to the public. From Kyiv, here's Nick Beek.
10: The Ukrainians are really pounding this particular part of the world, and it does seem to be having an effect. You've got Vladimir Putin talking about this being a Ukrainian effort to destabilize the population. And in recent days, we've seen suggestions that there could be a ban on the export of diesel from Russia itself, and some Russian newspapers talking about them having to import fuel. So really, this would be a huge change if the Russians are having to recalibrate the whole way they deal with fuel.
8: India has tightened rules for non-governmental organisations receiving foreign funds, requiring them to disclose their activities, social media accounts and websites. Groups applying for registration must now specify their activities from an approved list. Those include education, health, culture, religion and social welfare. And Barasa Natarajan reports.
11: Since coming to power in 2014, India's Hindu nationalist BJP-led government has suspended or barred thousands of non-profit groups from receiving foreign funding, accusing some of them of using the money for what it called anti-national activities. The authorities also accuse some of the charities of using overseas money for religious conversion. The latest amendments to the rules put charities under further scrutiny.
8: BBC News.
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12: Good afternoon. Coming up on today's show, 10 years to the day since we woke up to the Brexit referendum result. Gibraltar voted overwhelmingly to remain in the European Union, but the UK as a whole voted to leave.
13: It's been a pain in the neck, Brexit. It's really has. I think UK will... are regretting it. So many travellers are facing problems that they never had before. I think it was very much a wrong move on behalf of the UK.
12: And with Brexit implementation day now just weeks away, we'll be speaking to business owners in Gibraltar's hospitality industry about what this summer could bring and the uncertainty still hanging over the sector.
14: As a young food and beverage operator with a new restaurant opening within the next couple of weeks, I am tentatively excited for the implementation of the treaty. And I'm hoping that the much promised increase in tourist numbers will actually come to fruition.
12: And we want to hear from you as always. How have your eating habits changed and what do you make of Gibraltar's offerings?
15: How many years have we been cooking in Gibraltar? Do we have any Michelin guide restaurant? Nada, not anymore. We don't have, and that's quite a shame because they are nice restaurants, but they're very normal. You go to Algeciras, no, porque ya está fatal. Pero en España hay más variedad and a cheaper price.
12: Are you still treating yourself to meals out or takeaways as often as before? How often do you splurge? Get in touch and get involved in the conversation. 200 66 200 is a number to call us or add us on WhatsApp. This is Gibraltar Today. Thank you for staying with us. It's 10 years to the day since we woke up to the results of the Brexit referendum. While 96% of Gibraltar voted to remain in the EU, 52% of the UK voted to leave. Today, we are on the brink of signing a treaty designed to secure Gibraltar's future relationship with the EU. It's been a very long road to get to this stage, and some questions and concerns still remain about what implementation will look like in practice. The world has already changed a lot since that vote, with more changes around the corner. A decade on, how does Gibraltar feel about Brexit?
15: What's it done to the UK? What's its economy like? We're on the 10th, I think? The 6th Prime Minister in 10 years? Come on, guys. I'm not 100% sure of it, but we'll just have to wait and see what happens. I mean, we have to have an open mind because Gibraltar wasn't going to go much further the way we were going. So we'll just have to have an open mind and hope for the best.
16: I don't know. I just hope everything goes well. I cross my fingers, not for me, for my children and my grandchildren.
13: It's been a pain in the neck, Brexit. It's really has. I think UK are regretting it. So many travellers are facing problems that they never had before. I think it was very much a wrong move on behalf of the UK.
17: I think we need more information, to be honest, available to the public. I think there are avenues for improvements. There should be some concerns in other aspects. I'm not really sure on what the changes might be, at least to my knowledge. I know like on some of them, but I think with more information and more transparency, we can definitely see like a better future for what it means for Gibraltar.
18: I don't think it should ever happen. It should never have happened, the Brexit.
19: Gibraltar has done very well since Brexit. in fact, better than expected, better than the UK, that's for sure. This is almost like a miracle that the border's coming down, and it puts Spain and Gibraltar in the 21st century.
20: I thought the UK had made a big mistake and they were fooled. I hope that the Spanish, you know, they respect the treaty. The good thing is that it's been signed with Europe, not directly with the Spanish government, so that might be in our benefits.
21: I hate the word Brexit. I hate it.
22: I remember being in my room with my mum and we were watching it, and we saw the results from GIB, and we kind of knew, yeah, we obviously want to be in within the EU. And when it came to pass, everyone in the UK was kind of brainwashed into Brexit. We're a bit disappointed. So it is what it is. It's one of those things where we had our vote, put our votes in and did as much as we could, but it's unfortunate for us, I suppose.
12: Your take on Brexit 10 years on since that all-important referendum result.
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12: Just two more flights today, a BA Heathrow and an EasyJet Gatwick. No cruise liners in port. At the frontier, there is no queue to drive into Spain. It is worth noting that the 2026 Special Olympics Gibraltar National Games begin this evening at the Lathry Sports Complex. The traditional torch run will take place at 3 p.m. at the steps of Bayside and Westside School, ahead of the opening ceremony at 6. The three-day event will showcase the talents and determination of athletes with intellectual disabilities across five sports and promises to be a celebration of inclusion, friendship and sporting achievement. We'll be speaking to business owners from Gibraltar's hospitality sector after this. It's The Subway.

0: You're listening to Gibraltar Today this Wednesday afternoon. Now, summer is, of course, one of the busiest times of year for Gibraltar's hospitality trade, but this season does come with an added layer of uncertainty and expectation, with Brexit implementation day now just weeks away on the 15th of July. So as restaurants, bars and leisure venues prepare for peak season, many in the industry are also looking ahead to what the treaty could mean for staffing, supplies and just day-to-day operations. Joining me in the studio now, we have John Skellett, Head of Operations at Admiral Casino. Good afternoon.
1: Good afternoon.
0: We also have Brian Zimmitt of Zimmitt Group Companies.
2: Afternoon.
0: And also we have James Barton, owner of Oakberry and an upcoming restaurant at the ICC.
3: Good afternoon.
0: Thank you all so much for joining me. So we've kind of been reflecting today on that 10th anniversary of the Brexit referendum vote. Looking back to 2016 as business owners yourself, how did you feel in the lead up to the referendum and when that result came through?
4: Yeah, I mean, for me, Brexit at the time I was in the UK 10 years ago, I've only been in Gibraltar 10 years now. It was sold to the British people, I think, in a very different format. And a lot of people kind of made the vote not necessarily with their head. And obviously 10 years on, I think it's a very different picture about what Brexit is. And obviously coming here to Gibraltar, I think you can see the impact of having a very close European neighbour, that, you know, what impact that means to the people of Gibraltar, not necessarily in a positive way.
0: Brian, you were already established in Gibraltar with multiple restaurants, yeah. So what was your take on it?
2: It was a sad day, I think, for most Gibraltarians. You know, I think most of us wanted to continue with the link with Europe. I still believe that the UK have made a massive mistake leaving the EU. And it is showing. I believe the Chief Minister actually mentioned it recently, I think it was yesterday, that, you know, big mistake on their part, and luckily on our part, we've been able to work our way through these very long negotiations to what will hopefully be fruitful for Gibraltar economically, which is what the bottom line is.
0: And James, the youngest business owner in the studio today, so perhaps this probably wasn't on your radar at the time. It wasn't a concern for you.
5: It was. I think it was of concern to everyone to an extent, but I don't think, I was only 17 back then, so I don't think I understood the ramifications or had the intrinsic understanding that maybe Brian would have actually doing business. Obviously now, having started business 3 years ago, I am much more aware and obviously feeling the ripples caused by the events.
0: I suppose it's also a bit difficult to isolate the impact of Brexit, because then COVID happened very soon after and that brought its own disruption and challenges. But overall, how would you say Brexit has affected Gibraltar's restaurant and catering hospitality industry over the last 10 years?
2: It's been challenging, I think is the best word, especially with the amount of negative impact that we get sometimes at the frontier. You know, you've got police officers on the Spanish side who have in the past taken the law into the own into their own hands, like we've seen, and we end up with ridiculous queues, you know. And then there's been the rumors that if we go for a hard Brexit, you know, we're going to end up with a very serious economic situation in Gibraltar. So all of it has had its impact, and obviously in our industry, I think John, we was discussing this before with regards to employees. It's very, very difficult and challenging to find the right employees to want to cross a border where they've got a queue to get in and queue to come out. You know, that's very off-putting for a lot of people, where hopefully with an open border, we may be able to attract more people than what we have been previously.
0: Would you say you agree with that? It's perhaps difficult to like retain staff or the right kind of staff that for your business?
4: Yeah, I mean, it definitely is a challenge. And, you know, kind of prior to COVID, we were getting a lot of people coming for jobs. Gibraltar was a destination where people wanted to come and you know, experience the kind of Mediterranean lifestyle from the UK. That's kind of almost ceased up now. We do get kind of people coming in either through military, you know, kids that are working, looking for their first jobs within a military family. But people actually moving here, emigrating to Gibraltar and Spain, has kind of almost ceased up. And what we're seeing now, kind of post-COVID, it really is a challenge to get good skilled staff, people that want to work in the industry, people that look at restaurants, bars and hotels as a career path and something they want to grow into and learn and develop. That just isn't happening. And one of the concerns for most restaurant and bar owners is that the staff pool that we've got is very limited, and we obviously have to dip into our neighbours in Spain. And they necessarily don't want that hassle of crossing a frontier, as Brian said. You know, it's a harder day's work when you've got to kind of travel in, queue up to come into work, queue in to get out of Gibraltar. That is a real frustration.
5: I mean, echoing that, we have a smaller operation. I know Brian's got around 50 employees. We've got just under 10. And we've been lucky where our business doesn't require as much skill, as we're quite happy to train people from the beginning and give them that first step into our more simple operation. And with that, we've been able to hire lots of local students. And really, we haven't, apart from a couple, all of our employee pool is local students, very young people so far. As we open our new restaurants, I imagine I'm going to start encountering some of the same problems that these larger operations have, because we're going to need, you know, to double our workforce to cater with the demand that we expect.
0: And I suppose there'll be different skills as well, and in waiting on tables.
2: Local students working for you as well, because it has been for decades indoctored mainly into local kids that it's a bad industry to get involved in. You know, they see it as something that, and it's unfortunate.
0: Why do you think that is? Because there's a lot of hard work, and there's an industry
4: it's
2: a lifestyle. It's very hard work. You've got to work weekends, you've got to work bank holidays, and you know, luckily now there's going to be a pension scheme available, which we've just had to start to offer to our employees because of the volume of employees we've got. But this was unheard of before. So obviously, parents and grandparents are telling the kids, look for a job in the civil service, look for a job as a police officer or a fireman, and get that guaranteed job compared to the restaurant industry, which they see it. I think a lot of people locally, they've got a misconception about the wages that are earned in the restaurant industry. There's some very high wages earned, especially at managerial level and as head chefs. You know, we're talking about 40,000-50,000 a year in some cases, you know, and this was unheard of many years ago. So that image is still thought of locally, that they're going to be earning a very minimum basic salary and they're not going to have a good lifestyle from it, whereas it's not the case.
0: Like you mentioned, John, it is a lifestyle, no? Because it's unsociable hours, it's very long days, usually on your feet, so physically it's demanding. You mentioned that salaries can go up in certain positions. What are some of the other incentives in working in the industry?
4: Well, I mean, you've got to look at it as a lifestyle choice. You can't go into this industry where you're kind of looking at it as a stopgap. A lot of people do, particularly down the pay scale, lower down the pay scale. It is a kind of means to an end. First job, but if you're looking to make a career out of it, it has to be a lifestyle choice. We all started out in the industry and worked our way up to where we are now in terms of business owners, management. That takes a lot of commitment, a lot of hard work, a lot of long days. I mean, I'm 55 now. I'm still coming off the back of yesterday was a 17-hour day for me. And I'm, you know, thankful I can still do it. A lot of young people in my team potentially don't want to do that, haven't got the energy, haven't got the insight to want to kind of drive
0: through the motivation.
4: The
0: you need motivation more than anything.
4: You absolutely do. Every day you need motivation.
2: It's what John's saying. It's a lifestyle. You know, it's a lifestyle choice. You either love it or you hate it. You know, I've owned restaurants since 1994 in Gibraltar. And, you know, it becomes part of you. I mean, we can go away on holiday with the family and we're still getting calls and WhatsApps and all kinds of, you know, even if you go away on holiday, you're still working, whereas that wouldn't happen in another industry. You know, you just shut off and that'll be the end of it. Fridays and Saturdays, you turn off your phone if you work in an office or another type of job. But in this industry, it's literally 7 days a week, 15, 16, 17 hours a day, you know, and that's what's off-putting.
0: And working with customers, of course, your clients, high-stress situations, I'm sure, deadlines when people are waiting for their food and
2: You'd
0: drink.
2: Be surprised. The customers are not a problem. Customers are more than welcome, and we love, obviously, receiving as many customers as possible. It's the staff that's the headache, you know, and anyone in this industry can tell you that it's the staff. It's getting the right staff. It's very, very hard in Gibraltar. You know, you tend to get the bilingual staff going to work up the coast for whatever reason.
0: Do you think the job opportunities are better there?
2: Well, not really, because I've spoken to people who've worked up the coast and they've ended up working for us in Gibraltar. And the first thing they say is that they didn't realize they could earn what they are earning in Gibraltar. So there's this, again, misconception by Spanish bilingual staff that go up the coast looking for work because they're bilingual instead of crossing into Gibraltar. But again, I mean, we're going back to this Brexit issue and now not having a frontier. I think hopefully that could attract some of these people. I mean, we're hoping it's going to attract some people our way.
4: Yeah, hopefully more talent as well. You know, yeah. I mean, there's some amazing bars and restaurants, hotels up the coast. You know, you can even go to Estepona, Marbella way. There's some amazing chefs and hoteliers that are working in the industry. It would be great to see some of those people interested in coming to Gibraltar.
2: Yeah.
4: But Gibraltar needs better quality restaurants. It needs more vibrant initiatives in terms of new upstart businesses. It needs better hotels. More hotels will attract more tourists. More tourists will attract more work. Therefore, you know, it goes hand in hand that people will, come down to Gibraltar looking for work, looking for opportunities in the industry.
0: Just going back to staff and the problems that you're facing in terms of retaining staff, James, as you have a younger team and you mentioned lots of students, how are you seeing the work ethic and the kind of the mentality of the younger workers mm-hmm. that you work with?
5: It certainly varies. It is very much an individual thing. So we've had some 19-year-old girls, for example, who are, you know, show the managerial skill of someone who could be 30 with years of experience and it's our first job. And otherwise, we have some people who come in and just are, you know, intrinsically less motivated to do the tasks they need to do. So it's very hard to generalize by age. I think it's more of many factors, the environmental, upbringing, etc. And as a business, we've accepted that this is a high turnover industry. We just know, you know, we'll have a student for 1 year maybe, and then they'll get a graduate job or something. And we've built the businesses around that. Instead of expecting people to stay long and then, you know, being shocked when they leave, we've condensed our whole training period and all of our systems into such a documented, regimented system where we can bring new workers on at such short notice that we're able to perhaps have a bit less stress than the more traditionally operated businesses have. My background isn't from the food industry whatsoever. I have no formal training. I'm a tech-focused person, and I brought everything I know from coding, from systems, into optimizing the food business where possible to make it as efficient as possible to counteract the challenges that we experience here.
0: We have to say good afternoon to Jenny, who's been in touch. She says that she has worked in the industry before. She says it's very hard work. Thank God for tips. She says she worked for many years in restaurants, bars and kitchens. Thank you for getting in touch. We also have a couple of other questions coming in on WhatsApp, but that will have to wait until after the news break. Thank you so much. We've been speaking to John Skellett, Brian Zimmett and James Barton. We'll continue the conversation after our 1:30 news bulletin.
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10: It's 1:30, I'm Stefan Borge. A Supreme Court puny judge has said it's regrettable that Gibraltar has no custody time limits like England and Wales. Back in February, Justice Matthew Happold denied bail to a man who had spent nearly a year on remand, but the defendant, Mark Macias, was later acquitted of 4 out of 5 charges and was sentenced to only 3 months, meaning he spent more time on remand waiting for trial than his eventual sentence.
11: The ruling on bail in the case of Mark Macias was delivered in February, but its publication was held back until verdicts had been returned. Macias had applied for bail for a third time while awaiting trial. He'd been arrested in April 2025 and, by the date of the ruling, had spent 322 days on remand. Puny Judge Matthew Happold refused bail. He said there were still substantial grounds to believe Macias might commit further offences or interfere with witnesses if released. But he added that Gibraltar's lack of custody time limits was unsatisfactory, saying defendants should not have to rely on a broad constitutional right to argue they had spent an unreasonable time on remand. Macias was later convicted only of possessing a BB airgun, contrary to the Firearms Act. He was acquitted of the 5 other charges on the indictment. At sentencing, puny judge Liam Yates imposed the maximum penalty of 3 months imprisonment, taking into account previous convictions. The time Macias had spent on remand counts towards that sentence.
10: A 36-year-old man has been sentenced to 2 years and 3 months in prison for controlling and coercive behaviour. Liam Gold was found guilty in the magistrate's court in February of controlling or coercive behaviour, actual bodily harm and 2 counts of common assault. The matter was then sent to the Supreme Court for sentencing. Puny Judge Liam Yates described the case as serious, saying it was so serious only a custodial sentence will do. He sentenced Gold to 27 months for controlling and coercive behaviour and 12 months for actual bodily harm. The sentences will be served concurrently, meaning the total sentence is 2 years and 3 months. Today marks 5 years since the abortion referendum. The campaign group Gibraltar for Yes calls it one of the most significant moments in Gibraltar's modern social and political history. Christina Cortes with this report.
12: The abortion referendum marked a change to Gibraltar's legislation, which ended what the campaign group calls one of Europe's most restrictive abortion regimes. On the 24th of June 2021, 62.9% voted yes to legalise abortion in certain circumstances, compared to 37.1% who voted no. For the Yes campaign, the result recognised the need for compassionate, safe and legal reproductive healthcare in Gibraltar. It says the road to that historic decision was long and at times uncertain, recalling how the COVID-19 pandemic in March 2020 led to the postponement of the vote until the following year. Gibraltar for Yes says it was proud to bring together a broad coalition of organizations and individuals who were willing to speak openly about an issue that had for too long been surrounded by silence and stigma. The group says it remains committed to safeguarding the hard-won rights achieved by those who continue to fight for equality, dignity, and bodily autonomy.
10: The GST claims the new residency rules are likely to have an adverse effect on Britain seeking to relocate or invest in Gibraltar, while at the same time push residency for new jobs, job creation and spending to Spain. Rosa Stengel reports.
13: Responding to the measures announced by the government last week, the opposition believes they can hamper business, growth in the economy, and diminish the traditional Britishness of sources of investment or employment. It also argues a salary threshold of £37,500 doesn't reflect the average private sector earnings or the pay of some key public or private sector jobs. The party accuses the government of using populist language such as freeloaders, which it calls disrespectful to many who have contributed to Gibraltar's economy. It concludes it's impossible to be persuaded by the policy on the basis of what it calls unsubstantiated statements with no information or statistics available. GST leader Keith Azapardi said when in government, his party would seek to ensure the policies operate legitimately to protect public services and do not diminish the importance of links to Britain, hamper business growth or give primacy to foreign, non-British workers.
10: Two local artists are currently collaborating with an exhibition at the Fine Arts Gallery. It's a first for both Vanessa Ramos Israel and Douglas Ignacio, who had previously only seen each other's works online. Dueto provides an insight into local life with the colourful installations adding to the visitor experience. Douglas said the installations were a complementary feature to the artworks.
14: Yeah, we wanted to add a bit more interest, not just paintings hanging on a wall at the same height in a line. So we've sort of mixed them up and put things in between, representing, like, sort of matching things, not just paintings.

0: Day by day, this is what we wanted, and this was a goal for today. 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We won a medal, that's what we're going for. So step by step, game by game, that's what our focus is.
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1: Well, hazy sunshine this afternoon, bright and fine though, looking, well, feeling pretty warm, 28 degrees top temperature. This evening remaining clear for much of the night with some patchy cloud forming by the morning, lows of 21, it's 26 at the moment. Looking at the beaches.

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5: Thank you very much for staying with us. Now, with Brexit implementation day just weeks away, we've been speaking to business owners in Gibraltar's hospitality industry about what this summer could bring and some of the uncertainty still hanging over the sector. Claire Hernandez now joins us live from the marina. She's with Patrick Francis, owner of Bianca's, a restaurant which has been serving local families for decades. Claire, how is lunchtime looking today?
6: The calendar tells us it's summer and the weather has agreed. Hi, Kelly. The calendar says it's summer, not the other way around. The weather is definitely in agreement. It's a beautiful day down here at Marina Bay, Ocean Village. We're at Bianca's, as you said, and we're just soaking up the atmosphere of the summer. I'm joined by Patrick Francis, who is the owner of Bianca's, who's kindly allowed us on the terrace this afternoon. Welcome to Gibraltar Today.
7: Lovely, thank you very much. Nice of you to have me on your show, which is nice to be here.
6: It's always great to hear from the local owners of businesses. And Patrick, I mentioned to you earlier, we're talking about implementation date looming. Mm-hmm. We were told by the Catering Association a few months ago that there wasn't that much information for owners of businesses like this one. Is there more information now, things to do with potentially staffing, how things are going to change for your business? Do you feel comfortable with the level of information that you've got?
7: Well, I personally, yes. I mean, this is finally happening after so many years of working up to this point. Operationally, obviously, everybody has envisaged problems that we will have to deal with. I think we have to look at the bigger picture, that this is a big thing and it's a good thing. We went backwards over Brexit, we're now going forwards, so hopefully it's, I'm sure, going to be for the better. And as I say, operationally, there are all sorts of issues that may come up, staffing problems, we don't really know until it happens. So, yeah, we'll wait and see. But yes, we're ready. We're prepared.
6: That's a very good point. You don't really know until it happens, do you? I mean, we were talking as well about the possibility of locals having more freedom to walk over to Spain. Would that affect your business? But to a certain extent, you said it happens already.
7: Yes, we already compete locally and with Spain. Okay, it's going to be easier to get across. I think there's going to be a big influx of people to start with, because obviously something new, something different.

0: different. Everybody likes to have, you know, have a look and see what's going on. And I think that everybody that comes down this part of the world for a week's holiday or 2 weeks' holiday dedicates one day to Gibraltar. So I think we'll be experiencing that.
1: From the local area, the Campo de Gibraltar, I assume that you already have a lot of people who come in, but do you reckon that there's going to be a lot of inward movement then from tourists just from this local area coming in?
0: I think we're going to be getting more visits, not necessarily because if people are going to visit this part of the world, usually Gibraltar is their aim, you know, and so I think generally we're going to get more people. Tourism is up, you know, not so much in the Middle East this year because of the problems. So I think we'll be seeing, and we're looking forward to it and optimistic for the summer as we always are.
1: Well, that's a good point because we are in summer season already. So have you noticed any changes so far? Are you noticing more people coming in, less people in comparison to last year? How is it working out more or less?
0: No, I think it's about the same as last year. It's just hot. Hot soon, you know, so it's but no, as far as people go, the same. It's difficult these days to see faces and know if they are locals or if they're actually visiting because we have so many people here from all over the world. But yeah, the same as most years, and we're very happy.
1: And I note no televisions in Bianca's for the World Cup.
0: Well, one of the renovations we did about 7 years ago, we decided to become a no television zone. People always have their iPads, their iPhones, if they really want to, and that is what we offer. No television.
1: Sit down, have a good meal and have a nice chat.
0: Absolutely, yes, I think so, yeah, that's the point, yeah.
1: Well, Patrick, thank you very much for joining us on Gibraltar today. It's always a pleasure, and I hope that everything goes well with implementation dates.
0: Everybody's working towards the same aim, so I'm sure we'll sort it out somehow. Thank you.
1: Thanks again. So, yeah, a lovely sunny day. Patrick is positive about the changes coming into place. We've got to look at things positively, which is a good message. I might have a nice cool drink while I'm down here. Thank you very much.
2: Thank you very much to Claire Hernandez reporting live from the marina, speaking to Patrick Francis. In the studio, we are here with owner of Oakberry, James Barton. We have Brian Zimit of Zimit Group of Companies and John Skellett, head of operations at Admiral Casino. Now, one of the main concerns raised by business owners in the lead up to the treaty has been about costs and logistics surrounding importation of goods. Gibraltar has always had some complicated supply chains and things will now become that little bit more difficult for goods coming from outside the EU. At this point, do you feel any clearer on how your costs will be affected by the treaty?
3: I don't think it's going to affect us in the sense of higher costs for the food industry. Mm-hmm. I have heard from very good sources that there are a couple of very big wholesalers waiting to start to offer their goods to Gibraltar restaurants and bars. And I know that on its own has had a concern and a worry for the owners of the wholesalers in Gib. But competition is good, as I say. So as far as we're concerned on the purchasing side, it's actually going to, I hope, it's actually going to be better and beneficial for us if the wholesalers locally see some stiff competition come in from some of these giants that you've got across the border.
4: Yeah, I think I agree with Brian. I think the wholesalers in Gibraltar have had their challenges over the year. I think opening up competition is always healthy. And I think as restaurant owners, I think, you know, if we have a bigger shopping field to dip into, it's always a positive thing. We can then pass that on to clients. We can improve our menu offers. We can improve the provenance of our goods that we're purchasing. You know, our neighbours, Spain, it's an amazing country. Some great food on offer. So I'm very hopeful that we can dip into that market.
2: So you've all expressed hope that with a free-flowing frontier means more tourists, more footfall. But of course, that also puts you also in direct competition, of course, as you mentioned, with La Línea and surrounding areas. We've had a couple of questions. Douglas says the restaurateurs will not attract clients from Spain if they keep on with the habit of closing kitchens at 10 p.m. Also, similarly, we have a message from Adrian, who says that he personally thinks restaurants in Gibraltar do not offer the same flexibility as if you choose to go to nearby Spain in the sense of closing times. He says he's called to make a reservation at a local restaurant at 8-ish, and the first thing you get is that the kitchen closes at 10:30. And he says that that mentality has to change if we want to compete. He goes on to say some local restaurants do not implement uniforms as well, and the way some come to serve tables is unacceptable. This is according to Adrian, who's been in touch on WhatsApp. So what would you like to say to that?
3: Yeah, I think some of the points he makes there are valid, you know, but it's the grass isn't always greener on the other side. I mean, it's very easy to say that Spain is always better. I mean, you're talking about a country compared to a town, you know, and the bottom line is that you will get good restaurants in Gibraltar, you'll get mediocre ones, and you'll get bad ones, just like you do in Spain. There's plenty of bad restaurants in Spain as well, bad service, elevated prices, you know, but those aren't the places that are mentioned by locals when they come back, you know.
2: What about in terms of the opening and closing times? Is it just a case of, is it a different culture in Gibraltar?
3: Well, we open our kitchens until 11 p.m. I think that is a good time to keep your kitchens open. Yes, you can eat in some places in Spain at 12 o'clock. I mean, I think we're talking about an hour difference. If you go to Puerto Banús, Marbella, you'll be able to eat there at 1 in the morning. But that's in summer. You go there in winter and half of the places are closing early as well because it all works on demand. Mm-hmm. You know, but I think an 11 o'clock kitchen closing time is very reasonable for to eat dinner.
4: I think that's the key point. It's all about demand. And obviously, you know, running restaurants is very expensive. And obviously the costs involved in keeping your kitchens open till 11 midnight doesn't come for free. And you've got to have the footfall, you've got to have the clients using your restaurants. So I think there's a balance between when do you open, when do the people of Gibraltar want to eat? Is it in the morning, lunchtime? There's a bit of a culture shift in terms of clientele. You go out in Spain, there's particular days of the week where, you know, they'll go out late at night, you know, start having dinner at 10 o'clock, for example. Whereas Gibraltar is more kind of tended to British kind of format where dinner is a little bit earlier.
5: Yeah.
4: So we have to take that into consideration as well.
5: Just to add to that point, I mean, it's obvious that for a restaurant to be incentivized to stay open late, we have to have the customers. And in Gib, if you walk down Main Street at 8 p.m., it's a ghost town. So the incentivization isn't there. But nonetheless, some of the points are valid. If you walk down Main Street on a Sunday, for example, many shops are closed. Even some food and beverage places are closed. A lot of Chatham is always closed on Sunday. And there are many people walking around. Like, we open all of our businesses 7 days a week, and some Sundays are some of our best days. With the new restaurant, we intend to open from 8 to 10 daily, Monday to Sunday. And if we see lots of demand in the evening, you know, people entering at 9:30 looking to get food, of course we'll keep the kitchen open longer. But we need to see that demand, that interest, which I think right now isn't really present locally.
2: Well, we did go to town today. We wanted to know how you feel about eating out locally. More people, of course, are also ordering takeaways in recent years, which does help sustain the sector, but others expressed concerns to us about pricing. So local businesses have been asking people to buy locally, which many take to heart when choosing a restaurant, while others are still more inclined to cross the border for a meal. So let's see what you think.
6: Algeciras no, porque ya está fatal. Pero en España hay más. Más variedad and a cheaper price, yes.
7: Prices have gone really, really up, especially Morrison's. You go in Morrison's, like a couple of years ago, you used to buy eggs for £4, and now it's like £5. The prices go up, not pennies, they go like pounds. Wages stay stuck, because people are barely reaching ends meet.
8: And since Brexit, there's been a real emphasis about supporting local businesses, shopping locally. Is that something that you think about when you come to town?
9: Not since I discovered, am I allowed to say it, Sheen? Pensioner, budget, try to be more careful how our money goes. And it's been a bit of a blessing, that website. But yes, there are some things I get locally and I wouldn't go anywhere else.
7: I do my shopping in Morrison's and I come here, but takeaway I don't think is a very good idea because it's very expensive.
10: No, I prefer Gibraltar. For me as a person, because I'm coming from a British culture.
11: Absolutely. I mean, it's one of the best things to do is to support locally here. I do occasionally go out into La Linea, but I try to stay here as much as possible.
10: I prefer more Gibraltar because I feel like I'm in back home.
12: I prefer Spain. Cheaper, way cheaper.
7: Like, I went to eat the other day. It was two of us. We had like a full table of raciones for 90 euros, which here costs you about 160.
8: So you feel like price is a big factor?
7: Price is a big difference.
6: I prefer in Spain.
2: So a bit of a mixed bag of responses. You can still have your say, 200-66-200, available on WhatsApp or by phone call. What were your takes on those opinions?
3: Yes, that is the general view in Gibraltar, what the people were saying there in the interviews. I think I need to come up with something that is never touched on. And I think that we have, in the restaurant industry, we have a bigger problem with regards to competition than what Spain is. And the problem that we have in the restaurant industry with regards to competition is the clubs. Local clubs compete with us, whereas they don't get charged rents. They 95% of them have got Spanish people running these clubs at no rent to them. So, you know, you've got these clubs and clubs back in the day when I had my first restaurant, Picasso's, in 94, they were known to be cheap. So people would go and eat there. But they're actually charging the same prices now as restaurants. And, you know, this is a much, much bigger problem that we're facing with regards to local trade. I've been saying for many years that pressure needs to be put onto government with regards to charging them a rent. If a club has a restaurant, then they should be charged the square meterage price of what Casemates and Chatham is charged. And that way they're competing with us on a level playing field, whereas it's not the case now. And much of our business is actually lost to clubs. We've actually lost a lot of business as well to the delivery companies, because back before these delivery companies existed, people would order from takeaways. But what they're doing now is, because you've got nearly every restaurant on Hungry Monkey and everywhere else, I mean, I'm also on them as well. People tend to order restaurant food to be delivered at home, and they're not going out as much because they can order restaurant food at home of any cuisine that they'd like. So that's another.
2: And then, of course, you have to pay a percentage of your profits to the delivery company you're using.
3: It's a very large percentage.
4: I think that's a product of COVID, though, unfortunately. That shifted a culture of eating at home. That was the done thing to do. Slowly, we're seeing people coming back into restaurants and bums on seats, which is absolutely what we all need. I personally think Gibraltar is too cheap. I'm not comparing it to London, but if you go to the UK, any major cities in the UK or in Spain, you're paying the right price. Here in Gibraltar, we're undercharging because the cost of product is going up. As Brian pointed out, rents are very expensive.
2: Well, that doesn't seem to be translating to the customer,
4: yeah,
2: of course.
4: And Gibraltar needs that shift in kind of where customers accept that, you know, prices are rising.
2: And, but even if they accept, they perhaps can't afford then to eat out, to order more takeaways.
4: That's a different conversation.
2: It's a catch-22.
3: They are eating a lot more at home due to this delivery culture now. And
4: going
3: John
4: saying,
3: he says, we're trying to attract more and more clients, but it has become a new culture since COVID. Of actually eating in.
4: Exactly that. Going out to restaurants, good restaurants, used to be a treat, whether it was a birthday surprise or a dinner date once a month. And people would go out and were willing to spend good money on good service, on a good meal. Now it's more kind of fast, casual dining, some of it not so good. And, you know, people are charging expensive prices. and getting poor quality food on their plates. I think there needs to be more emphasis on better provenance of food, better quality service, better quality supply, and restaurants, new restaurants need to open, more trendy restaurants.
3: It would be great if we could have an actual college where we could attract non-academic school leavers. Something that I've wanted for many years. Yeah. You know, I even offered at one point to run it for free if it was ever set up. Because I think it's something that there's a lot of non-academic local kids who end up in half dead-end jobs, whereas if there was a catering college, they could go into management, they could become chefs, you know, and there is a lot of scope to earn decent money at those levels. And I know for a fact that 95% of restaurants would employ locals if they were available, but they're not. And unfortunately, the locals that do apply have never had any experience. And that's another issue. In the UK, they've got this tier system of wages. If you bring on school leavers, they're paid a different level to what fully experienced staff are paid. So if we took on a person with no experience whatsoever, we'd still have to pay them the same minimum salary as you'd pay a waiter, for instance. You know, so it's not attractive for restaurants to take on people without experience, even though we'd want to. That could be looked into.
2: I'm afraid we only have just over a minute left to go. Good afternoon to Nick, who's raised an interesting point. He said the discussion with business owners is showing one thing, applies to the tourism board, he says, too, that we have no data other than observation and till receipts. He says in 4 years, he's never once filled in any survey about where he and his party are from, spending, wants, etc. No data collection. He says that that's a massive failure of the government, according to Nick. He says, and businesses, period. He says, how can you market properly when you have no idea of your target audience? So thank you very much for getting in touch today. I'm afraid we have to wrap up. We're in the middle of the World Cup. We've got Brexit looming. It's summer. It's your peak season. So if you can just a final thought from each of you on how hopeful you are for the coming months.
4: Well, I think we're seeing a massive increase in tourism this year. I think it's very positive, particularly with the World Cup. You know, my business is in Ocean Village that I'm involved in. I've seen a lot more footfall. It's looking good. It's exciting. I'm excited for it.
5: Yeah, I'm cautiously optimistic. The government has promised an influx of tourism. They've promised active efforts along the Costa del Sol to bring people down into Gib. So I'm hoping that we see that happening. We see that visually happening and examples of it posted. And if that happens, it could be beneficial for all of us. So fingers crossed, I'm optimistic.
3: Yeah. I think it's exciting times, you know, having an open frontier, knowing that people can get in and out without any queues. I think it's exciting, but it's also, you know, I think it's about what Patrick said. We don't know what's going to happen. There's so many variables involved in this that we really don't know what's going to happen. So we're all optimistic as business owners. We're all hoping that it's going to create a nice influx of tourism. I'm hoping that we don't end up in gridlock, because that's another concern, and that's a
2: conversation
3: for another day,
2: Brian.
3: Yeah. But we're all optimistic and hoping that it's going to be good for Gibraltar and its economy.
2: Well, thank you. A nice hopeful note to end on. Thank you to John Scallett, Brian Zimmett and James Barton for joining us today. That's all from Gibraltar today. Harriet Cedars next. Have a great afternoon.
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19: From the GBC newsroom at 2. The Chief Minister says if the UK ever wanted to rejoin the EU, Gibraltar could be in a position of having to evaluate what would work best for it. Speaking on the 10th anniversary of the Brexit vote, Fabian Picardo described it as the worst act of political self-harm the United Kingdom has ever inflicted. However, he said he's pleased with where Gibraltar has got to 10 years on, against all odds. 5 years ago today, 62% of Gibraltarians voted to legalise abortions in certain circumstances. The Gibraltar for Yes campaign group has reflected back on the result, calling it one of the most significant moments in Gibraltar's modern social and political history. It says it remains committed to safeguarding the hard-won rights achieved by those who continue to fight for equality, dignity and bodily autonomy. And the Gibraltar Music Festival is back. A new summer sessions format will see three evening concerts this National Week from the 3rd to the 5th of September. Your weather, bright and fine this afternoon, a bit of a hazy sunshine, looking at highs of 28. So that's the latest. I'm Stefan Borge.
20: 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You're listening to Radio Gibraltar on Wednesday, the 24th of June. Harriet here with you. Hello. I hope you're having a great day. We made it to Wednesday. Well done. We're going to kick off 2 o'clock with current number 9 in the UK singles charts. It's Tame Impala and Dracula.

Ray and Worth It. You're listening to Radio Gibraltar. Got to say hello to Benjamin. Got in touch with me for our today's post-lunch pick-me-up. Now, you have to join me in being a bit stern with Benji right now because he's told me that all he's had for lunch today is a packet of crisps because he's been exceptionally busy. Now, Benji, while I can sympathise, I think we all have days like that sometimes, that is not enough to keep body and soul together. So I insist that you go out and get something proper to eat as well. Or have a big dinner. Big dinner. I think that's the solution. He has also chosen today's post-lunch pick-me-up tune. And Benji, I have to say, I think we'd be good friends because this is one of my all-time favourite songs. Definitely going to help you get through Wednesday afternoon. It's Black Box and Ride On Time.

Little Mix and Confetti. You're listening to Radio Gibraltar. Up next, we are waiting for her to release her sixth studio album. I Know Too Much. That is arriving on the 4th of September. So just check in the calendar. Not too long to wait then. It's Ellie Goulding and Still Falling For You.

0: Just gone 20 past two. You're listening to Radio Gibraltar. It is Wednesday. We've made it to the middle of another week. We've only got two more days to go before we get our precious weekend. Up next on Radio Gibraltar, I've got Harry Styles, Sixpence, None the Richer, a bit of local talent next though, Guy Valerino and Jay Gusto, and Coming Home.
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0: 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I said I love you, man.
1: 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Harry Styles is on the way next. First up, let's get a little bit romantic, shall we? Sixpence, None the Richer, and Kiss Me.

Harry Styles and American Girls on Radio Gibraltar. Now, do you love a good car boot sale? I don't even know why I'm asking, because everybody loves a good car boot sale. I am not allowed to go to car boot sales or antique shops unsupervised. But maybe that's the story for another day. Car boot sale happening tomorrow at Wellington Front opposite Manchester 62 Club. 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Great items, local shopping, grab a bargain. Everybody welcome. As I said, taking place at Wellington Front, opposite Manchester 62 Club, car boot sales kicking off at 8:30 tomorrow morning.

0: many films of the 90s do you think ended with that song? Simple Minds and Don't You Forget About Me. Coming up to 2:45, you're listening to Radio Gibraltar. Got some tunes still to come in this hour. We are also going to be having a little chat about the GMF Summer Session, some of the acts that have been announced. It's very, very exciting. We're very excited. Sophie Ellis-Bextor and Take Me Home is up next.
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The infamous Sophie Ellis-Bextor and Take Me Home, one of the acts that has been announced for this year's GMF Summer Sessions. She is set to play on Friday the 4th of September alongside Rosario, Tony Hadley, the Jesse Tree. I'm just having a quick little spooge on buytickets.gi. That is where you can purchase tickets. They went on sale today at 12 o'clock. And it's quite interesting on buytickets.gi, if you have a look at the website, it has all the information about the event, the starting times, the different price tickets you can buy, the acts that are appearing on the different nights. But it also tells you how many people are looking at the event. So over 559 people are looking at the event currently on their website. More than 175 tickets sold in the last 3 hours, which is not, it's less than 3 hours. It's 2 hours and 50 minutes. So that is pretty impressive. So yeah, looking forward to that in September. If you want to go, go and get your tickets now. I would definitely advise it. I have a feeling, a strong feeling, they are going to sell out fast. We are playing quite a few of the artists set to appear in the festival. We'll play some more of them later on in the afternoon for you. Ed Sheeran on the way next. First up, it's Coldplay.

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8: From the GBC newsroom at 3. A Supreme Court puny judge has said it's regrettable that Gibraltar has no custody time limits like England and Wales. Back in February, Justice Matthew Happel denied bail to a man who had spent nearly half a year on remand. The defendant was later acquitted of 4 out of 5 charges, sentenced to only 3 months, meaning he spent more time on remand waiting for trial than his eventual sentence. A 36-year-old man has been sentenced to 2 years and 3 months in prison for controlling and coercive behaviour. Liam Galt was found guilty in the Magistrates Court in February and has been sentenced in the Supreme Court. Puny Judge Liam Yates described the case as serious, saying only a custodial sentence will do. And the GST claims the new residency rules are likely to have an adverse effect on Britons seeking to relocate or invest in Gibraltar. Instead, it believes it will push residency for new jobs, job creation and spending to Spain. Your weather, fine and bright today, highs of 28. That's the latest. I'm Claire Nunders.
9: 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Harriet here with you. I hope you're enjoying the day so far. I've got music to come from Jonas Blue, Calvin Harris, Benson Boone in this hour. Up first, Miles Smith, Niall Horan and Drive Safe.

Calvin Harris and Summer on Radio Gibraltar. Now, I'm not sure if you are aware, but today is National Upcycling Day. We all know what upcycling is, right? The idea that you take something old, something used, and you give it a new lease of life. We are very big fans of upcycling in my house. You can just ask my son as he wades through my myriad craft projects that I've got going on at the moment. I haven't quite finished them yet, but they are in the process of being upcycled. How do you celebrate Upcycling Day? You upcycle something. I had a little look online to find out some details about upcycling, and I found the strangest object ever upcycled. And I actually love this story. An artist in the Netherlands turned a defunct Boeing 747 aeroplane into a functional conference room. It's pretty cool, isn't it? Benson Boone on the way next on Radio Gibraltar. First up, it's Jonas Blue and Fast Car.

Benson Boone and Mr. Electric Blue. 3:15 on Radio Gibraltar. Oh, is he finished? There we go, he's done. Up next on Radio Gibraltar. Currently on tour in Germany, Amsterdam, Madrid, Milan in July, UK in July. It's all right for some, isn't it? It's Bruno Mars, 24K Magic.

0: Samba and Home Wrecker coming up to 25 past three on Radio Gibraltar. Music to come in the next few minutes from Olivia Dean, Jonas Brothers, David Gray on the way next.
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8: Carrying mugs is a good exercise, and you can see your way to the kitchen clearly. Mine's a coffee. One sugar, please.

Jonas Brothers and Sucker on Radio Gibraltar. And I have a story here I wanted to share with you. Emergency services were called out to the Coast Guard station in Weston-super-Mare in the early hours of Sunday morning a few weeks ago as something had triggered the alarm. When they arrived on the scene, they needn't have rushed. They discovered that the motion detector had been set off by a tiny little spider making a web in the operations room. I can just imagine all of these emergency service workers descending, the helicopters roaring, and it's just this tiny little incy-wincy spider making his own little home. They took it in the spirit of comedy, though, with a social media post saying they had a laugh and at least the alarms work, albeit a little bit sensitively.

0: 20 to 4. Thank you so much for choosing Radio Gibraltar this afternoon. It's great having you with me. Music still to come from Justin Timberlake and Maxi Priest. Plus, we're having a little look at something that's coming up in July. Little date to add to your diary.
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Sexy Priest. And Close to You. Got a date for your diary next. Do you like swing music? I think this sounds so exciting. A sentimental journey, a swing era tribute taking place on Friday, the 10th of July, playing classics from the swing era. Oh, you could put on one of your flapper dresses. It'll be wonderful. They're featuring the Northwood Headquarters Naval Volunteer Band, the Royal Gibraltar Regiment Band, and special guests. That is taking place at the Holy Trinity Cathedral at 8 p.m. on Friday, the 10th of July. Admission is free. 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

Crystal Waters and a Gypsy Woman. 5 to 4 on Radio Gibraltar. Up next, we are going back to the very early noughties for a bit of Craig David and 7 Days.

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5: From the GBC newsroom at 4, a 36-year-old man found guilty of controlling or coercive behaviour, actual bodily harm and common assault has been sentenced in the Supreme Court. Liam Galt faces 27 months for controlling and coercive behaviour and 12 months for actual bodily harm. Puny Judge Liam Yates described the case as serious, saying only a custodial sentence will do. Today marks 5 years since the abortion referendum. The campaign group Gibraltar for Yes calls it one of the most significant moments in Gibraltar's modern social and political history. On 24th of June 2021, 62.9% voted yes to legalise abortion in certain circumstances, compared to 37.1% who voted no. And the GSD says when in government it would seek to ensure policies operate legitimately, to protect public services and to not diminish the importance of links to Britain. The GSD claims the new residency rules are likely to have an adverse effect on Britons seeking to relocate or invest in Gibraltar. Your weather fine and bright today, highs of 28. That's the latest. I'm Claire Nunders.
6: Just gone 4 o'clock on Wednesday, the 24th of June. 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Harriet here with you. Good afternoon. Plenty of great songs on the way for our 4 o'clock hour. We're kicking it off, though, with number 5 in the UK singles charts. This is Olivia Rodrigo and Drop Dead.

Billie Eilish and Birds of a Feather. Now, do you think we're living in a black hole? It's a weird question to ask somebody in an afternoon, isn't it? Some physicists think it's certainly a possibility. There's an article I found and I read it all. I've understood maybe 8% of it. I know what a black hole is, kind of. Basically, the theory suggests that we exist as information encoded on the boundary of a black hole within a far larger universe. Not really sure what to do with this information or how it will affect me day to day, but it is interesting nonetheless.

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If you haven't quite had enough 80s yet today, don't forget to tune in to Radio Gibraltar this evening at 8 o'clock for 80s at 8. That happens every weekday right here on Radio Gibraltar. I have got Freya Sky on the way next. First up, it's Beyonce, Texas Hold'em.

0: such a beautiful song, Freya Sky and London. It is 25 past four. You're listening to Radio Gibraltar. I have got songs still to come from Will Smith, Giles Marrero's and The Weeknd. Christina Perri is on the way next.
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0: 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Gonna squeeze a few more songs in before 5 o'clock. Madonna, Sabrina Carpenter, David Guetta, One Republic. 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

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You're listening to Radio Gibraltar. Having a quick squidge at the frontier queue. Currently no queue if you're heading across the border into Spain. I can see traffic is moving quite quickly, only one lane. So now is a good time to get across.

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Dua Lipa and every parent's favourite expression. Don't start now. 5 to 5 on Radio Gibraltar. That's it from me today. Thank you so much for keeping me company this afternoon. The lovely Andrea Olivares will be on the way next, seeing you through until 7 o'clock this evening when we go into 70s, 80s and 90s. You know the drill. All the way through until tomorrow morning when Robin and Stefan will join you once again for breakfast. I leave you now with Ariana Grande and Twilight Zone. Have a great evening.

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5: From the GBC newsroom at 5, a Supreme Court puny judge has said it's regrettable that Gibraltar has no custody time limits like England and Wales. Back in February, Justice Matthew Happel denied bail to a man who had spent nearly a year on remand. The defendant was later acquitted of 4 out of 5 charges and sentenced to only 3 months, meaning he spent more time on remand waiting for a trial than his eventual sentence. A 36-year-old man has been sentenced to 2 years and 3 months in prison for controlling and coercive behaviour. Liam Gulch was found guilty in the Magistrates Court in February and has been sentenced in the Supreme Court. Puny Judge Liam Yates described the case as serious, saying only a custodial sentence will do. And the GST claims new residency rules are likely to have an adverse effect on Britons seeking to relocate or invest in Gibraltar. Instead, it believes it will push residency for new jobs, job creation and spending to Spain. Your weather, clear this evening and overnight, lows of 20. That's the latest. I'm Claire Hernandez.
6: BBC News with David Harper. The World Health Organization says preparations are complete for the trial to begin next week of 2 Ebola medications that could help fight the outbreak in the Democratic Republic of Congo. Researchers will assess whether 2 antivirals can help reduce death rates in those with the Bundibugyo strain that so far killed almost 280 people. There are currently no approved vaccines or treatments. The head of the WHO, Tedros Adhanom Ghebreyesus, said the outbreak was continuing to outpace response efforts but offered some hope.
7: More than 100 people have now recovered with early detection and supportive care. Many can survive this disease. But we could save many more lives with therapeutics, and preparations are now complete for a trial of 2 therapeutics that's expected to start in DRC next week.
6: Separately, Dr. Tedros has warned of a humanitarian disaster in the Sudanese city of El Obeid unless aid can reach people in need. He says the closure of humanitarian corridors increases the risk of disease outbreaks and malnutrition. El Obeid has been encircled by the paramilitary rapid support forces, raising fears of an imminent ground offensive. Much of Western Europe is grappling with a record-breaking heat wave, with more than 90 million people facing temperatures exceeding 35 Celsius. Most are in France and mainland Spain, where June temperatures have reached their highest daily average since at least 1950. The BBC's Hugh Schofield is in Paris.
8: Every day there's a new record broken today. The health services are saying this is the worst heat wave at this time of year ever. It's up there with 2 big previous heat waves, which were 2019 and 2003, in terms of the effect on people's lives and how much pressure they put on hospitals and doctors and so on. So it is very, very intense. And, you know, all minds are now absolutely focused on what this means about the regularity of these events, because it's becoming so apparent that these are not just one-offs.
6: The anti-corruption watchdog in China says it's investigating a senior defense industry figure, Bian Zhigang. He's the latest Chinese official in the defense and space sector to face corruption accusations. Our global affairs reporter, Anbarasan Etirajan, has more detail.
9: Bia Zhukong was appointed as the deputy head of China's National Space Administration in February 2024. The agency oversees the country's cutting-edge defense sector. He had been the face of international cooperation for China's space exploration, taking part in both domestic and international space events. He is suspected of what the agency termed serious violations of discipline and law, a common euphemism for corruption. His name was removed from official websites after the investigation was announced.
6: And Baresan Etirajan reporting. World News from the BBC.
10: It's Radio Gibraltar and your Wednesday afternoon. Hope you're having a fantastic afternoon indeed. Hope you're not too hot with this weather. It's not as bad as it is yesterday, but it is still pretty hot indeed. It's our last and now, Midnight Sun.

Charlie Puth on Radio Gibraltar. Little bit of Little Mix on the way for you shortly. First, this is Chicago, one of my favorite songs from them, actually. I used to sing it when I was younger, when I was part of the Gibraltar Youth Choir, one of my favorite songs that we ever did. This is Hard to Say I'm Sorry.

It's Chicago on Radio Gibraltar. Hard to say I'm sorry. And just moments ago, fantastic sight right outside Broadcasting House, Special Olympics Gibraltar, with their torch run. It was absolutely fantastic. They were carrying the flame of hope through our community. Special Olympics athletes, law enforcement officers, emergency services personnel, and of course supporters, all united in promoting inclusion, respect and opportunity. It was a great atmosphere. Looked really, really, they looked rather hot, I have to say. I can't imagine running around Gibraltar in this heat, so I think that alone takes a lot of merit in itself, but it looked absolutely fantastic. And congratulations to everyone taking part. And if you've spotted the torch run on its journey around Gibraltar, then now you know why. A little bit of Sienna Spyro on the way for you shortly. First, it's Little Mix.

0: Tina Spyro, Material Lover on Radio Gibraltar. Still to come, a little bit of Simon Dumas and Take That for you. Also be telling you a little bit more about a music concert.
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Now, if you happen to be a fan of a little bit of classical music, but more in the genre of Italian, then La Dolce Musica charity recital may be just the thing for you. It is happening this evening. You've still got time to make it. It's happening at 8 o'clock. It's only 5:30. So you can head to the Cathedral of the Holy Trinity at 8 o'clock. As I mentioned, it features music from Italy and beyond, featuring the Gabbè Band and songwriter Avon Rye. It's free admission, but charity donations are welcome. So that is La Dolce Musica this evening at 8 o'clock at the Cathedral of Holy Trinity. This is Pink now. It's Raise Your Glass.

0: Sam Fender and Elton John. It's Talk To You on Radio Gibraltar. A reminder that the National Day Poster Competition closing date is this coming Friday, 26th of June. Design the poster to promote this year's programme of events. It's open to students aged 18 and under. There's a £500 prize for the winning poster. Entry forms and rules are available on culture.gi/forms or at the John McIntosh Hall reception. Still to come, a little bit of Justin Bieber for you with Anyone.
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It's Fifth Harmony on Radio Gibraltar. A little bit of Alex Warren for you shortly. First, this is Mr. Benson Boone. I just love saying that. It's the alliteration. Just love it. Benson Boone.

the latest from Alex Warren. It's Passenger on Radio Gibraltar. This is your reminder that the GHA Mobile Health Unit, well, they've been there the past 2 days at Waterport Road opposite Ramsons, also known as Lo Padido. At least that's how I've always known it. They've been there this past Tuesday, this past Wednesday, and they will be there again tomorrow offering well-being health checks. They'll be there between 9 a.m. and 1 p.m. So if you want to get yourself checked out, why not head down to Waterport Road opposite Ramsons, also known as Lo Padido, and get yourself checked out by the GHA Mobile Health Unit. Next week, they'll be changing location. And next week, they'll be offering health and wellbeing checks at Edinburgh Estate parking area between Bishop Canida House and Alberto Fava House. So that will be next week, they're changing location.

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5: From the GBC newsroom at 6, a 36-year-old man found guilty of controlling or coercive behaviour, actual bodily harm and common assault has been sentenced in the Supreme Court. Liam Galt faces 27 months for controlling and coercive behaviour and 12 months for actual bodily harm. Today marks 5 years since the abortion referendum. The campaign group Gibraltar for Yes calls it one of the most significant moments in Gibraltar's modern social and political history. On the 24th of June 2021, 62.9% voted yes to legalise abortion in certain circumstances, compared to 37.1% who voted no. And the GST says when in government it would seek to ensure policies operate legitimately to protect public services and do not diminish the importance of links to Britain. The GST claims the new residency rules are likely to have an adverse effect on Britain seeking to relocate or invest in Gibraltar. Your weather, clear this evening and overnight, lows of 20. That's the latest. I'm Claire Nandes.
6: BBC News with David Harper. The World Health Organization says preparations are complete for the trial to begin next week of two Ebola medications that could help fight the outbreak in the Democratic Republic of Congo. Rachel Wright reports.
7: The cocktail of antibodies has been developed from samples taken from survivors of the Ebola outbreak in 2014. It will be tested by the World Health Organization after advocacy groups urged the US government to make the experimental treatment available for clinical trials in countries affected by the ongoing Ebola outbreak. Currently, there are no vaccines or treatments available for the new strain. Up till now, there has been over 1,000 confirmed cases and more than 260 deaths in the Democratic Republic of Congo and Uganda.
6: France has confirmed its first case of Ebola. A doctor returning from a humanitarian mission in the DRC has tested positive for the virus and is being kept in isolation. The French authorities say they are tracing people the doctor has been in contact with. Dr. Abdirahman Mahamoud is from the WHO.
8: This case and the action taken in France brings me again to the overall international surveillance system and how it's been working together through solidarity. Healthcare workers evacuated from Bunia to Germany and high contact being in Austria. We need that global solidarity in support of this.
6: Much of Western Europe is grappling with a record-breaking heat wave, with over 90 million people facing temperatures exceeding 35 Celsius. Most are in France and mainland Spain, where June temperatures have reached their highest daily average since at least 1950. There are red alerts in Italy, Switzerland, Luxembourg and the UK. Pierre-Antoine Denis is in the French town of Antibes.
9: The government has announced a plan to bolster the healthcare system in France because there is a growing fear that the summer that's coming into the months of July and August will be under huge strain. So there is a fear that the hospitals will not cope. And the head of doctors' union told me over the phone, it's not so much about the few days that we've seen here in terms of very intense heat, is whether it will sustain over a long period of time. If this wave over the summer gets going for 10 days, 12 days, 15 days, it will be very, very hard to cope for the hospitals.
6: The anti-corruption watchdog in China says it's investigating a senior defense industry official, Bian Zhigang. Bian, the deputy head of China's National Space Administration, is suspected of what the agency termed serious violations of discipline and law, a common euphemism for corruption. He's the latest official in the defense and space sector to come under investigation for corruption. There's been no immediate comment from Bian. Last month, two former Chinese defense ministers were sentenced to death with a two-year reprieve over graft charges. World news from the BBC.
10: It is Radio Gibraltar on your Wednesday evening. Andrew here. On the way, music from Dermot Kennedy, a little bit of Ray, Mal Smith and Niall Horan as well. Also be telling you what there is to watch later this evening on GBC Television.

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1: A reminder of street cleaning happening tomorrow, the 25th of June. There'll be parking restrictions for cleaning up by the Naffy Pool, or Europa Pool, better said, and Little Bay from 9 a.m. to 11 a.m. Around Chilton Court from 10 a.m. to 12 midday, and by Schomburg as well from 10 a.m. to midday. Just some street cleaning there for you. One more flight due to come in this evening. It is the EasyJet London Gatwick flight. It's due to come in at 8:30 this evening. It's still currently scheduled to arrive on time. No cruise liners in port today, and at the Frontier, there is no queue at present to cross over into Spain.

Dermot Kennedy on Radio Gibraltar. Now, I happen to be quite a big Disney fan. I do know some people that are even bigger Disney fans than I am, but I like to think that I'm in the top maybe 30%. And I was very pleased to hear that as a result of the success that has been Toy Story 5, Ratatouille 2 could actually happen. Remy himself, played by actor Patton Oswalt, has officially broken his silence on a sequel to the Pixar classic. And I've got to say, I think Ratatouille is my favourite Disney Pixar movie, with Toy Story 2 being a very close second. But Ratatouille, for me, just, I love it. I love it. He revealed that he is absolutely down to return, but on one major condition. The director, original director of Ratatouille, Brad Bird, has to have a killer necessary story to tell. So he's got to have a really, really good story in order for Ratatouille 2 to happen. So I don't know what they're waiting for, but it's just got to happen. It has just got to happen. I mean, what is there better in the world than a chef who has a little rat as a best friend who jumps on his hair and starts controlling all his hand movements and cooks up a meal that could even outshine Gordon Ramsay? For me, it is just, mwah, chef's kiss.

0: It's Adele. Set fire to the rain there on Radio Gibraltar. Still to come, well, I just simply can't get over World Cup fever. I have got it and I have got it bad. Shakira and Burna Boy on the way for you shortly. This is Die Die.
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4: 10 years after Gibraltar voted overwhelmingly to remain in the European Union, Viewpoint asks whether The Rock would make the same choice today. In 2016, Gibraltar campaigned hard against Brexit, warning of uncertainty and the risk of a harder border. A decade later, with the UK-EU treaty now promising fluid movement at the frontier and access to Schengen, we face an uncomfortable truth. Are we actually glad it happened? Join me, Jonathan Sacramento, together with members of the original Stronger In campaign, including its former chair, Gemma Arias-Vazquez, now Minister for Business, to look back at the referendum and the years of negotiation that followed. We ask the question at the heart of Gibraltar's post-Brexit future. If we knew then what we know now, would Gibraltar still have voted Remain? Viewpoint, Thursday at 9 on GBC Television.

that on Radio Gibraltar. And don't I love that song? Rosé and Bruno Mars on the way for you shortly, but right now this is Jungle. It's called The Wave.

0: It's Rosé and Bruno Mars on Radio Gibraltar. Still to come, a little bit of Foreigner. An absolute classic for them, in fact. And I'm a very big fan of 80s music. And Harry Styles as well. I'll also be telling you what there is to watch this evening on GBC television.
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Foreigner on Radio Gibraltar. I want to know what love is. Now, I don't know about you, but I certainly want to know what there is to watch tonight on GBC television. Well, I can tell you that from 8 o'clock, you can catch this week's Sports Report. And from 9 o'clock, it is Wednesday. You know what that means. It involves Stefan. It involves a gorgeous burgundy couch, which I've always wanted to have a nap on. It's got that look to it. It just looks like that kind of couch where you just lie back with the aircon on, a little mantita, and you could just have a lovely snooze. The Hub is back once again, and joining Stefan on the sofa this week, one of the organisers of the Cardboard Boat Race, to speak about the event that's happening next weekend on the 4th of July. Kelvin Hewitt of Number One Models, director of this year's Miss Gibraltar, will also be joined by First Princess of Miss Gibraltar 2025 and Miss Supranational Gibraltar, Ashlyn Gonzalez. They'll be talking about this year's up-and-coming pageant. The deadline is just around the corner for girls who may be interested in taking part, and Ashlyn will be speaking about her journey as she heads off in early July to represent The Rock at the Miss Supranational pageant. And also joining Stefan on the sofa, the Montegrifo brothers, also known as the Full Monty. They'll be talking about a boxing event which is happening on The Rock on the 11th of July. So that is on The Hub this evening, just after 9. At 10 o'clock, it is Beat Zone Season 2, Episode 2. It's a global journey through the pulse and power of electronic music, looking at local DJs, producers, and music lovers across generations. That is on GBC Television from 9 o'clock. At 10:30, Famous Foodies. Do not watch this program on an empty stomach. I have learned that lesson the hard way. Takes you on a culinary journey featuring renowned gastronomic destinations, captivating interviews with acclaimed chefs, and the hidden gems actors discover on their travels. That's on this evening from 10:30 p.m. It's a little bit of Shibuzi now. This is a bar song.

It's Shaboozy. And a bar song on Radio Gibraltar, one of the biggest crossover hits of 2026, blending country and a little bit of hip hop as well into track that's been impossible to ignore. One of my favourites at the moment. It's been my favourite for a while as well. Well, that's where I'll leave you today. Thank you so much for your company this afternoon. I'll be back again tomorrow from 5 o'clock, but do not go anywhere, no, because the 70s at 7, the 80s at 8, and the 90s at 9 are still to come this evening on Radio Gibraltar. Until then, take care, have a great rest of your evening, and I'll leave you with a track from Tame Impala, another one of my favourites. It's just so good. This is called Dracula.

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0: 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Yeah. Black Street Productions. We out, we out. 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We out, we out. 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

stop growing. Is that even a thing? 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Maybe it's a metaphor. Is it even that deep? I think my hair stopped growing. Or is it me? I called Phil a couple times. He's probably sick of me. He said go easy on yourself, but what does that even mean? Sounds like good advice, but I just can't hear it right now.